0: to make it no run.
1: Yeah, obviously Jason Holder looking to hit the ball over long off, but if you look at how Chris Green attacked that ball to catch it, he got into the dropping zone quite early, but then got himself in a very good catching position and held on to a very good catch in the end.
0: Down the leg side, wide, well taken, but can't stop the sundry.
1: Yeah, once he goes down the leg side, the umpire's going to say a wide ball, but a good take from the keeper, the cop, moving his feet and getting his gloves, obviously, through the ball very nicely.
0: Here he comes in again, and bowls, drives back to the bowler. There's no run. Our producer, Derek Ford, tells us that this is now 44 dot balls. Thank you so much, Derek. Again, down the leg side and turned up to mid wicket. That becomes 45.
1: Yeah, more dot balls. The ball, the Trident's ball at the Kitts and Nevis pitch are bad. There's more pressure we place on them. But it's very good bowling. Obviously, Moti in his first over the air. There's 14 runs, but he picked up the very important wicket of captain Jason Holder. And that last delivery, Barry, to me, just held up in the surface a tad. And Bidesi was through it a bit early, and the ball falling short of that man at short mid wicket.
0: So let's look at this scenario. The Tridents have 6 points with two games and this left. The Trimbago Net Riders, they have six, they only have one game left. The Patriots have seven, they have this game left. The Kings have eight, no games left. The Kingsmen have nine with one game left. And then, of course, the two qualified teams are already the Warriors and, of course, the Antigua Falcons. So if the Patriots lose tonight, that's good night nurse for them.
1: Yes. And if they qualify for playoffs, the Kingsmen, St. Lucia Kingsmen, it's still, they're all out.
0: No, they actually still have chances of reaching the playoffs. If that scenario that has been painted goes to reckoning. But that all depends on net run rate for them, because they can only finish on a maximum of nine.
1: Yeah.
0: Eight and nine respectively.
1: The Tridents are looking to get two wins here. We should push them up to 10 to avoid all that bundle. But they need to be consistent. They can't take things for granted.
0: Yeah, having seen the Kingsmen, I think they will do similar against the Kingsmen, because the Kingsmen have been very inconsistent as well, especially since they've lost Russell. Here comes this delivery, and the batsman turns into the onside. That's Bidesi. And there's just one more run. 55 for 6.
1: Yeah, and Zanfar from Afghanistan. A different type of bowler. Not the traditional leg spin bowler. He just bowls very quick arm action. He's very strong, well built as well.
0: Here he comes in again. So he runs into past the umpire, bowls, and this time Hasarangas turning the ball in the onside. Good bowling again. Still a single, but this has been a very tight spell.
1: Yeah, very good bowler. We see Chris Green employing the slip there. That previous delivery, asking Carr to come in to slip. He's still at slip, even for the left-handed. But Desi, so a good thinking here from Chris Green. Just keep the pressure on. Now he's asking Carr to come up from slip to go into extra cover. And asking Rivaldo Clark to go to a short turn. That's a little finer. So he's bowling to a short. Fine leg, deep back with square, deep may make it long on, long off, deep extra cover, short extra cover.
0: Turn into the onside, out to the mid-wicket area. They get one, and that's all they'll be.
1: Hassan's at short mid-wicket. You know, it's strange to see a fast bowler at short mid-wicket, but obviously trying to save his legs, so he'll be the one that will have to come back in the death overs and keep things tight. But good rotation of strike here from these two batters, just working the ball into the outfield. A new bowler. And they're just not taking any chances, and it's good to see the rotation. Obviously, at 55 for 6, the St. Kitts and Nevis Patriots won't want to lose any more wickets before maybe the 17th or 18th over. So these two have to try and back work up. As Andrew would say, a war span of common sense.
0: Here comes Gafanzar and bowls to Hasaranga. Hasaranga's driving beautifully in the air, over cover, four runs.
1: That's a lovely shot.
0: Yeah, that was a really good shot, because there was no one on the cover boundary, or the sweep is very wide, and there is a short extra cover. He played very much in the air, but safely.
1: Yeah, ball coming up from the front of the arm and just giving himself some room. Asaranga just going inside out, over extra cover. Very safe cricket shot down to the boundary for four. So well executed. Even Coach Dex, who coaches your son, Barry, would be quite happy with that.
0: Yeah, he would.
1: He tells me he spends a lot of time with your young boy.
0: He does. He, along with Andre Boyce and also Jazane Clark, who's son of Simon Clark, Andrew's good friend, who Andrew would have voted for in the last election. Here he comes in again on balls, and this delivery is driven again. This is going to go over cover for six into the Greenwich and Haynes stand, given some air, generous flight. And that one was driven really well for six.
1: But if you like the first one, you have to love the
0: second.
1: Oh
0: my goodness, yes.
1: The first one was a four. The second one was a little quicker. But again, he just gave himself room and hit through the line of the ball over extra cover. And to play that shot, you need all of your top hand. And he's the right-hander, so he used all of his left hand and just used the timing and push it over extra cover quite easily for six. Because the boundaries on the western side of the ground will be the shorter boundaries. In this T20, because they're playing to the pitch more to the western side. We're right behind the bowler's hand, which is very good up for us. And the eastern side will be the bigger side. And obviously, you believe that the bowlers will want to have the batters hitting more to the bigger side to take the chances. As we're going to see now, Pollard being asked to come back into the attack from the northern end. I've only seen them bowl from the northern end since I've done these games. I haven't seen them running from the southern end as yet. So that'll be something to see if it does happen. See how he goes from the southern end. But he's operating from that northern end.
0: Here he comes in now and bowls. And this delivery is outside the end of the off stump, taken there by the keeper. Very close to the outside edge. You know, a couple of overs ago, there was a very fine edge that Snicko showed, definitely touched. No one appealed and the batsman got off.
1: No one at all. And obviously, but this is going to be at sixes and nines with this type of pace. Coming up from obviously pitches that are not as quick as this are not as bouncy, and with the left arm element, it seems to obviously Pollard seems to have good control of what he's doing, and is in good rhythm, I would say, in these last couple of games.
0: Here he comes in again as he runs in now, passes the umpire and bowls, and this time it is pulling, cuffs that out to mid wicket. That's an old-fashioned cuff, fellow.
1: Yeah, he didn't pull that.
0: No,
1: the ball butted on the back.
0: It did.
1: Obviously looking to pull that short ball, and the ball just hitting the bat and just dribbling out to short mid wicket. So again, but this, you're not accustomed to this type of pace, looking to force it. But when you have this type of pace coming at you, the one thing you don't want to do is force the pace. You need to work the ball around through the offside better. If it's a free hit down the leg side that's bounced a short ball, yes, you pull it. But when the ball is on you, you just have to look to tap it into the off or onside for a single.
0: Here he comes again now, balls, and this time a delivery that's driven, again not timed, they just woofed it. He's really been struggling for timing here, Badesi. It's just not timed anything at all.
1: Yeah, well, Paul is hitting the bat pretty hard, and his length is good. He's hitting that hard length, which is the length that a batter is very uncomfortable with, not being able to go forward or go back. Looking again to pull it, the ball just hitting on the bat and ricocheting past Pollard to his right side. Looking for a single, but Hasaranga said, nope, I'm not going down there. You take the next delivery.
0: Three balls left in the over. All at sixes and nines. 66 for six. As he comes in again, and balls to Badesi, the left-hander. And Badesi is pulling in the air out to the vacant backward square region. He'll get a single. The fielder, Descarte, comes in. As Moti actually comes off from the backward square boundary, backward square leg boundary, and they'll get a single.
1: Yes, another short ball there from Pollard. But they're looking to pull. There's a deep backward square, but the ball just dropped just outside the 30-yard circle. So again, pace causing Badesi a lot of problems. But eventually he got the single to bring Hasaranga, the senior partner, into strike.
0: Seven then for six.
1: A lot of former cricketers are here as well, Barry. Good to see the guys coming out and supporting the CPL, supporting the Barbados Tridents. Just saw Kurt Gibson on the screen.
0: Here comes Pollard again on balls. This delivery is played to short fine leg for one.
1: Yes, the ball that is just lying on the leg stump. And Hasaranga, that off of me type of shot. And the ball going down to fine leg for a single. I'm happy to see Chris Green bowling with a fine leg and a third man for the fast bowler. Because in some of the games before this, he has a short third man, a short fine leg, which are just useless fields for a quick bowler. Once the ball peels off the edge, it's going to beat those men with ease. And you have to set the regulation, fine leg and third man for a bowler of this kind of pace. And he has to obviously continue to work on it. I believe he'll get quicker as he gets fitter and stronger.
0: Here he comes again and bowls. And this time it's delivered as pull in the air, out to backward square. Won't get four, but he will get perhaps just one run. Good feeling there by Moti, but I thought Hasaranga should have run that a little better.
1: Yeah, good short ball there from Pollard again, but this challenging it, not getting a lot of bat on it. I hit it this time just in front of square. Moti moving to his right from backward square, and the batter's obviously going for coming through for a single. But this was looking for a second, but Hasaranga obviously clearly not interested at all in that second round. So at the end of that, the 14th over, the St. Kitts and Nevis Patriots, they continue to stall in their batting. They're what, 69 for 6. So they're not really going anywhere at all. And those early wickets would have caused all the problems to the St. Kitts and Nevis Patriots. As now Captain Green is going to ask another left arm quick, Daniel Sands, to come into the attack. And it's really amazing, you know, with the field placing. You know, Zachary Carter is the designated short third man fielder. You hardly see him in the middle of the outfield. He's always short third man, short fine leg. As Pollard now is going to drop down to deep third man. Clark is going to go to deep point. Have a short edge to cover, a mid off, a long on, deep mid wicket, a deep backward square. No one at all in front of the bat on the leg side. So there's acres of space on that leg side going towards the Greenwich and handstand.
0: Here comes Sams now. Runs in and bowls to Bidisi. And Bidisi is just playing this one to third man. Wants a single. Would have been in trouble had he done that. 69 for 6 with just about 5 overs and 5 balls left.
1: Yeah, good bowling here by then Daniel Sands. He understands what he has to do, actually. This skill comes in. He has the skill of rolling his hands, his fingers over the seam of the ball, bowling a lot of cutters. He can go hard length. And that comes with experience. And there's someone like Daniel Sands around. I think that Pollard, Jaheim Pollard, should be sticking close to him, having a lot of discussions about bowling.
0: Here he comes again. Passes the umpire and bowls. Short ball that's punched away out to cover. Just one more run. Why has the Patriots struggled?
1: They struggled, Barry, because they lost early wickets. And they have not been able to form any partnerships at all. Those early wickets would have pushed them back. That is not what they would have had planned. They would have had their two openers looking to bat out the power play. We know how destructive Johnson Charles can be. We saw what he did to us up in when we played in St. Kitts. So it's good to see the back of him in that first over, and they never really recovered. Kyle Mears, again, not having an electric Republic Bank CPL 2026. He's been in and out with scores, I would say, up and down. And Fletcher as well.
0: Here comes Sams down. Bowls to Hasaranga. Hasaranga steals a single to short third man. Good run there from him.
1: So when you lose those 3 wickets in such quick time, you'll find yourself in trouble. There were 4 wickets down for 27 runs. So not a lot of good partnerships at the top. And I think the key to decent scores in T20 cricket is the openers having a good power play. Maybe getting 50 or 60 without loss or for the loss of 1 wicket. And then the middle order can build on that. But not getting the good start, losing 4 wickets to 27 runs, would have pushed the St. Kitts and Nevis Patriots way back. And with a brittle middle order as well, it's going to be trouble.
0: Sams comes in again and bowls to Bidisi. And Bidisi is driving in the air, out to cover, over cover. But there's a sweeper, so you just get one. When last have we seen a boundary? Our producer Derek Ford is checking that for us, and our scorer.
1: But there's some beautiful advertising going around the boundaries. But we haven't seen a boundary in quite a long time. But that goes to show too the pressure that the Trident's bowlers have put on the St. Kitts and Nevis Patriot batters. Don't forget, Hasaranga hit a 6 and a 4 a couple of overs ago. But this has been very good bowling by Daniel Sands.
0: Sams comes in again and bowls. And everybody that's flipped in the air, out to square leg, again for just another single.
1: Yeah, but they're dealing in singles here, at least two. But it's important because the left hand right hand combination is good. Yes, they would like to get boundaries, but 72 for 6 with the 15th over. a book to be bowled, you still need to be cautious. You don't want to lose wickets going into the last four overs, because after these two, you're going to be into the tail.
0: 73 for six comes in again, and ball, short ball, that's pulled away. Straight to the fielder at the long on area, and he's out caught. That happened quite early and quite easily as well.
1: Yeah, one would say a long hop from Daniel Sams. And Badesi getting his arms through the ball, taking it from way outside the yard stump and hitting it down to long on. And who is there? Captain Chris Green. He's a good fielder. We saw him last year dropping a number of catches here at Kensington.
0: I remember that. It was so bad he apologized.
1: Yeah, because he's normally a very good fielder, and just coming in off the boundary and taking that catch down by his ankles. And this is Kitts and Nevis Patriots. Now they find themselves after some 15 overs. They're 73 for 7 with Navin Badesi being dismissed for 6. And he only faced 15 balls.
0: Good time to remind you of our partner stations, Trinidad and Tobago, Taj 92.3, in St. Lucia, The Wave 93.7 and 94.5. 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And in Grenada, 105.5. So the latest score, 73 for 7. More for Philip Wallace. And then to take you home, or at least to the end of the innings, is going to be Andrew Mason.
1: Yeah, a long way from home. Trying to try this off the bat. But yes, at 73 for 7, St. Kitts and Nevis Patriots. We're very disappointed with this batting effort on a very good surface here at Kensington Oval. So we're going to see Mugudu against Modi being reintroduced. He's coming back from the Northern End. As I say, good night to Andrew Mason.
2: Good night to you, fellow. Here's Moti, comes in and bowls, and a swing away. That's a massive hit. One that's pitched on the line of the leg stump and swung over wide long on over to the Garfield Sobers Pavilion. That's a huge hit. 78 for loss of 7. Well done.
1: Yeah, that's a big hit from a small man. Asaranga got under that ball from Moti, and he smashed it just to the right of the clock at the top of the Sir Garfield Sobers Pavilion. And that is a tremendous blow by the young.
2: Here's Moti, comes in, both Hasaranka. He's getting outside the off stump, plays it square in the offside, down to backward point. We'll get one. We'll look for the second. A bit of a slide there by the fielder. They'll come back for that second run. Is that Clark up there?
1: Descartes.
2: Descartes, the man from St. Lucia. Descartes. They're back for the second. 81 for loss of 7 8 over number 16.
1: Yes, Moti looking to go into the surface and spinning that ball away very slowly. But again, Hasaranka being able to get a bat on it and hit it down behind point to pick up two very good runs.
2: Well, he's swinging again. That's another huge hit. Ball pitched on the line on the leg stump and swung lustily over the wide long on there. That's gone for another 6. Wow. 87 for the loss of 7. Yeah, he loves spin, doesn't he, Philo Wallace?
1: Yeah, he's a spinner. Again, he's given length from Gudukesh Modi. Ball coming in with the arm. Hasaranga is hitting straight through the line of the ball down into the player's dugout. Yep. On the second tier of the Garfield Sobers Pavilion. So he has a target. The
2: Cigar, when he's gone Sobers to 28 Pavilion. Here's Moti Bostrom outside the off stump. That's going to be called a wide.
1: We will call it hiding the ball.
2: Wow.
1: The ball is hot, Andrew.
2: Very hot indeed. Here's Moti. He was hiding the ball just now. The man from Burbies, he's naughty. Comes into both Asaranka Distillery. He's swinging again. The ball goes back side the Austin, taken by the keeper. That was one. He was looking to hit the ball over that Miwicket area down to the port. Instead, it went by to be taken by the Cork. Maybe. He's on the charge here, Philo Wallace.
1: Maybe we would have gone with the customer next size.
2: well, I don't think the duties may very be high for him as well. Here's the delivery, which is on the line of the middle stump, as Moti is bang on target, played away square in the offside, down to that backward point position for a single. 88 for 7, one to come in over number 15. Yeah. Make that over number 16. He's gone quickly up, Philo Wallace, 29 from 12 balls.
1: Yeah, Hasaranga is not making any sport. He's looking to get bat on ball.
2: Yeah.
1: Quicker delivery from Moti, just pushing to the offside. I blame Rivaldo Clark there for being on his heels.
2: Oh.
1: Yeah, he should be a little quicker into that circle, that backward point area, the business area. You've got to be looking to save those singles.
2: So Nassim's waits and he's footballed them. Beautifully bowled by the man from Burbies. came forward, and the stumps have been disturbed here. And in the Greenwich and Stanley, in particular, they're jumping, they're dancing. Another

0: 130 if he can do that, but we shall see. On the other hand, the Tridents are looking to get rid of him.
1: 89 for 8 to get to 130.
0: Yeah.
1: Asaranka will have to do all the scoring.
0: I agree with that.
1: And if the Tridents allow the St. Kitts and Nevis Patriots to get it to 130, it'll be very poor bowling.
0: I would think so as well. Of course, the US Open semi-final on, Sabalenka won the first set 7-5, playing against Jessica Pegula. A little bit later on, it's going to be Coco Gauff against Sabalenka. As this delivery is pitched on the line of the leg some as the action continues, as Sam is on target, turned away in the onside by Louis for a single, 89, make that 90 for 9 in over, 90 for 8 in over number 17. In fact, she's going to be playing against Rybakina, who is now the number one in the world. Sabalenka had it for quite a while, so we'll continue to check that for you. Are you a tennis man, Philo?
1: Yeah, I follow tennis.
0: You do?
1: But not as much as you.
0: Okay, I hopefully go home and watch Coco Gauff tonight. She got out of jail last night against Andreeva.
1: That's not a nice word to use.
0: Yeah, indeed. Well, in fact, a situation where she had to battle away.
1: She battled well.
0: Battled well, and then she won the last set 6-2.
1: She's playing with a lot of character.
0: Yeah. Match point for Andreeva.
1: She has confidence now.
0: Yeah.
1: You can see it. Because last year in those
0: times. No, she was shaky with her serves.
1: Yeah. But still shaky, but she had
0: it. Here's Sam's. Comes up now to bowl to Louis. Louis is getting the delivery, which is the line of that leg stumble. Look, more off stumble. Looking to play. What kind of shot? That's a Barry Wilkinson shot there. Crooked bat. And it goes up to mid wicket. There's no run. Clearly, what were you trying to do there?
1: Clearly, you can see that Jeremiah Louis is not really a batter. Because
0: no.
1: He played the shot, and the bat is in his right hand. He's a right handed batter.
0: Can you
1: normally,
0: imagine
1: you have your left hand.
0: Yeah.
1: The bat stays in your left hand.
0: Yeah, indeed.
1: From the time you see a right hander, the bat in his right hand.
0: Something is wrong.
1: You know that something is wrong.
0: Like a Barry Wilkinson or Derek Ford or producer who can't batter at all. Here is Sams. Comes up now to bowl to Louis. Goes past the umpire. Bowls to Louis. Louis playing the ball down to third man. It was a slow ball. Outside edge found down to third man. A single. There was a short of catch. So he's off the mark. 91 for 8. We're into over number 17. What a performance by the Tridents tonight.
1: Yeah, it's been very good by the Tridents. Playing in their pink. Obviously supporting the Tridents Trust. But when you look at the way they've bowled in their combinations, they've bowled well. And they bowl up front of the power play, taking wickets, which is very important.
0: Yeah. So it's Asaranka. He's the danger man. 30 from 13 balls. Sams comes in to bolt him and to this delivery. He's turned the ball down to third man. That's going to go for 4. Wow. They don't have the third man. In fact, there was a backward point. And also the short third man. He found the gap. That's gone for 4. These are important runs, Philo.
1: Very important runs indeed. He brought the third man up. And Asaranka with pace on from Daniel Sam. Just give himself some room outside the leg step. Just getting enough bat on it to beat the short third man and the backward point and down to the boundary for a welcome.
0: You think they'll make the adjustment and push the third man back? Are they going to do that? What are they going to do, Phil?
1: They're
0: talk to me.
1: The third man back and they're going to move Carter. But Carter's going to stay at short third man. They're going to put the man at a deep backward point.
0: Yeah, he's not third man. Here is Sams as he continues to both Asaranko's gone to 34. He's in and both Asaranko short. And there's the batsman looking to just help the ball rail. It was banged in short, looking to get that almost like a tennis shot. But it went by to be taken by the keeper.
1: As
0: the scores kept on 95 for loss of 8.
1: And the umpire singled one for the over. Asaranka is not a real tall man. And that ball, he gave himself some room outside the leg stump and looking to help it.
0: Yeah.
1: And obviously, it thumped into the keeper's gloves, and umpire Basara said one for the over.
0: Mm-hmm.
1: Sands just gave him a little steer.
0: Last ball of over number 17, 95 for 8. He comes up now. Bose Asaranka to this delivery, pitched up on the line of the leg stump. Good full delivery. Played away down to long on for a single. And he'll keep the strike. He wants to keep going here. So the over comes on, and 17 gone. 96 for 8 is the latest score at Kensington. Philo.
1: Yes, Asaranka obviously getting a Yorkshire delivery and just pushing it down to long on. I'm picking up an easy single, obviously, to retain the strike. Now we see the other Louis coming out and having a word with the two batters. Obviously, some instructions coming from the St. Kitts and Nevis Patriots dressing room, asking Asaranka, listen, you need to obviously stick around for the next 3 overs. It's important for you to bat through the innings and get it up into a respectable total.
0: Now, so? Looks like your good friend Pollard is back in the attack now to see what he can do. We shall see.
1: Let's go three over.

0: for 8 runs. He hasn't picked up a wicket yet. He's ball in the height 130s, and he would like to obviously close out this innings with this bowling spell with a couple of wickets.
1: Well, he's going to continue the attack. He's going to bowl to Hasaranga, who has really done very well. He's got 35 from just 16. We start over number 18, and there's big Jakeem Pollard. He comes up now from the northern end. He's in and bowls, and he's backing away. And the ball goes up the onside of the pitch. The ball was trying to catch it. The crowd thought it was a catch, and it went down to mid-on. There's no run. He looks very angry. Let's have a look at that, Philo. Talk to me through it.
0: Well, the ball that should be catch. That's a catch.
1: Oh, yeah.
0: But he's a typical right-hander, left-hander.
1: Yeah.
0: Everything to his right. He's just ungamely.
1: Oh.
0: Not getting around quickly enough.
1: No.
0: I think he was upset with himself and not putting in a better
1: effort.
0: He
1: didn't catch it. Yeah, he was angry with himself there. But he's going to bowl to Hasaranga. Gotta watch him. He's a sharpish. Comes it on his way. Bowls to Hasaranga into this delivery. He's hit the ball in the air. Should he be caught? Will he be caught? He should be. He's dropped. No. Wow, down at that short third man there with Valdecar. Denver looked as if he was going to take that. It was in there for a long time.
0: No balance at all.
1: No balance at all.
0: You're not getting into a good catching position. Ball short. Hasaranga looking to pull top edge the ball. And with Valdecar at short third man, not balance. And the ball just going straight through his hands.
1: Oh, dare me.
0: Easy catch, and Pollard obviously.
1: Pollard can't believe it. He should have caught that, but never looked settled.
0: No, he's not. And this is the thing about night cricket, the ball drops quickly.
1: Okay.
0: You have to get in the dropping zone. He was never in the dropping zone of the ball with Valdecar.
1: Here is Hasaranga waiting on Pollard, and this delivery is pitched up, and he drives. 2 mid-on, 4 runs. Wow. Pitched up. There's no long on at this stage for Phil Wallace. And that was driven firmly down to long on for 4.
0: Yes, a good shot there by Hasaranga. Just easing a length ball on Middleton, past the captain, diving to his left at mid-on and down to the boundary.
1: Interesting field here, Phil Wallace.
0: Yeah, because he's up, obviously he has the deep mid-wicket, but I don't know why he has a deep mid-wicket.
1: Yeah, I don't think there's a need for that.
0: There's no need for a deep mid-wicket.
1: No, I agree with that.
0: The cock now is telling them, look, you need to push the two guys out, but he's not listening to the cock.
1: Okay.
0: He's asking Pollard to continue with this very, very tight field.
1: Yeah, I think, the cock is just trying to tell him something here, yes. But yeah, you're right, he's got the mid-wicket and the bone to the backwards square as well.
0: Yeah, he can bring the mid-wicket in.
1: Here's Pollard, comes up now to bowl to Hasaranga. 100 for 8, goes past the umpire, bowls to Hasaranga. Hasaranga is looking to steer the ball along the third man with good pace. Goes by to be taken by the keeper.
0: If Hasaranga hits Jaheim Pollard, short ball to mid-wicket, he's bowling off bricks.
1: I would think so as well. Yeah, I agree with that, Phil Wallace.
0: So there's no need to have that deep mid-wicket in Cow Corner.
1: Yeah, I agree with that. And with the left-arm ball, should be angling the ball across the right-hander.
0: He doesn't even have a long off. He has a mid-off pretty wide as well.
1: I think the cock is saying to him, you don't need that. Just push the fielder back.
0: Just push the field back.
1: Yeah, but he hasn't done that. Not listening to the cock. But he's decided now to, what's he going to do? The backward point comes across to the right. 100 for 8. Here's Pollard. Comes in both Hasaranga. Hasaranga's driving up towards cover. Looks for the run. And the fielder Sam doesn't bother to throw, but this has been an important knock from Hasaranga. He goes to 40 from 21, 101 for 8, with 1 to come in over number 18.
0: Yes, Pollard obviously looking to go full on the offside of Hasaranga, just driving to that man at wide mid off and picking up an easy single. But this is a very tight field to be bowling to. Without a mid off, the backward point is very, very, very, very square behind there by the big scoreboard. And he's asking Pollard obviously to concentrate on the offside. Now he's going to come in to slip.
1: Yeah.
0: Sand
1: and that mid-wicket comes off the boundary now.
0: Comes into then
1: he's going to send him back.
0: He's going to send him back.
1: That's interesting.
0: But there's no way Jeremiah Louis can pull Pollard to deep mid-wicket.
1: I agree with that. So one to come in over number 18. Here's Pollard to bowl to Louis, who's got 101 for 8. Stops and goes back to his mark. Now turns, operating from the northern end, right arm just trying to angle the ball across the right hander. Comes up now, goes past the umpire, bowls to Louis. Louis is driving through mid off, 4 runs. Wow. Now they've got to do something about this. A ball pitched up and driven through that mid off, and that's gone for 4. Some rather strange tactics here by the captain of the Trident side, There's no need for that fielder down at mid-wicket, pitched up and driven through mid-off. That's gone for four. Well, 105 for loss of eight.
0: He paid a price for being too over attacking. Obviously, you're looking at trying to stop runs and get wickets. It's a poor effort too by Carter. The ball was just to his right. He should have just made a step and dive properly, but he just dived.
1: Yeah, Carter's got to do some work. I think people need to tell him that. It's all well and good to, you know, of course, be in the cricket and make runs, being, oh, I got fit. And I'm sorry, Mr. Carter.
0: He has to work
1: I'm
0: on
1: sorry,
0: it.
1: He's got to work on it. Come on.
0: He has to work on it.
1: Oh, he's got to work on it.
0: We can say it a thousand times.
1: And we need to say it to him.
0: Yeah, but
1: cricket is about fielding and being fit. 105 for loss of eight. Your good friend Descartes comes in the attack. You like him as a bowler, don't you, Philo?
0: He's a mix and match.
1: He's a mix and match.
0: Yeah, I don't want to see a bag of.
1: Okay, he's mix and match. Yeah, I like that.
0: He can bowl the slower cutters, the quicker deliveries, the Yorkers.
1: Yeah.
0: And he's found a role in the Trident's bowling unit.
1: Well, he comes up now to bowl to Hasaranka. Goes past the umpire, bowls Hasaranka, and he's driving. The ball hits the bottom of the bat, goes up the pitch. So there's no run. 105 for 8. We're into over number 19. And no doubt the Trident's hoping that there won't be in the remaining balls a lot of runs being scored. And at the same time, of course, the Patriots are looking for more. Here's Descartes. He comes up now to bowl to Hasaranka. Hasaranka is swinging the ball away. And it's going to go for a boundary. Long on, can't get across. And then got his fingers to it. And it goes into the boundary. That's gone for four. As the fielder long on came across, got his fingers to it. What a knock from Hasaranka here.
0: Yes, a short ball, no pace, and he's just hitting it to the right of the captain.
1: Yeah.
0: He tried to dive, and the ball just eluded his grasp. He was about 10 meters in.
1: Yeah.
0: I think if he was on the boundary, he just ran around.
1: Yeah, and they make these basic mistakes. He's in no man's land.
0: Yeah, just go on the boundary.
1: Yeah, but he's going to do that now. Yeah, he's about 10 meters in.
0: Don't need to be 10 meters.
1: 109 for 8. This is a little good little flourish towards the end here from the Patriots. The Scotty comes up and bowls short and played away up towards that extra cover area by Hasaranka. He's got 44 from just 24 balls, 109 for 8.
0: Yeah, he's put back the ball here. He's been very effective, Hasaranka. No slouch to the bat. He rates himself as an all-rounder. But we saw in the replay there, Green.
1: Yeah, well inside the boundary. Here is Descartes. He comes in, bowls Hasaranka. Hasaranka gets one side of the off and plays it out towards that position of a backward point. Will come back for the second. Return comes in! And he could very well be in trouble here.
0: He's going.
1: Beautiful bit of work by our good friend Mr. Rutherford. The return came in and he's gone back to the pavilion. What a good bit of work by him to bring it up. The stumps have been disturbed and Hasaranka departs 109 for a loss of 9. Well done to Rutherford.
0: It's always going to be a tight second run there, Andrew, going for on that shorter side of the boundary. And the cop taking the ball quickly and just wiping the wheels off. And Hasaranka short of his ground. But good work from Rutherford because he got good bat on it, going to his left. Not his natural and head side, but he got into a very good throwing position. And Hasaranka found himself a few meters short. And he has to depart for a well-played 45. And the St. Kitts and Nevis Patriots, Andrew, they've lost their ninth wicket of 110.
1: Yep. Well, the runs on the board, Philo. And of course, the Barbados Tridents were born to try and win the game
0: on a very good surface. Like
1: very
0: this,
1: good surface, yeah. Andrew. If you lose tonight, well, I don't know what you have to say, really.
0: The weekend is coming.
1: The weekend is coming. Yeah, you're right. I don't think many will come on the weekend if they lose.
0: And the Warriors are coming.
1: And the Warriors are coming as well.
0: So we need to win this game. Obviously, they've put themselves in a good position. Yeah. 110 for 9 after inserting them.
1: I understand the Kingsmans have been here for about a week now. Is that right? Can you imagine that?
0: Well, Andrew, the scheduling is a little strange.
1: Yeah, it's a little strange.
0: But I think
1: the women, you know, they've been here not playing a lot of cricket. The last time they played was on the weekend. What's going on there, Philo?
0: I don't know.
1: Here's Descartes. Comes up now on his way to bowl to Shacklin Keel, the new batsman. Outside the off stump, beaten. The man from the Helen of the West. Of course, the commentaries are on the wave. Hello to Mr. Mike Rogers there in St. Lucia. 110 for loss of 9. Good work there by Rutherford.
0: Yes, the key is how quickly he got to the ball and released it. And he's happy.
1: He's a very happy man.
0: He's happy.
1: Discarded to try to keep things quiet. One to come in over number 19. 110 for 9. In he comes on his way from the southern end to Bolter Sutton Keeley. He's in and bowls, and he's swiping outside the off stump as if he's batted with a needle. And the ball goes by to be taken by the keeper to overcome to an end. At the end of it, with one to come, 110 for 9 is the latest score at Kensington.
0: Yes, obviously, the batter looking to hit that ball over the mid-wicket area. They're swinging widely and the ball missing and going through the keeper, creating the cut. But another good offer there from Descartes. His first, obviously, they used him as that man to come in and in these tight situations, bowl one or two overs, and he has done his job. He's bowled that one over for 5 runs, and obviously the wicket has not gone to him as a run out, but the effectiveness of the 6 deliveries, only 5 runs coming from it, very good from Descartes.
1: So the last over is going to be bowled by Sams, in terms of that semi-final, Sabalanka, yes. Just 1 point away from going to the finals. He's playing against Jessica Pegula, 5-2 up in the
0: Pegula
1: second
0: is the
1: set.
0: No.
1: Pegula's number 3.
0: Number 3, okay. Who's number 1 seed?
1: Well, Rabakina, only yesterday by winning, she's now taken over from Sabalanka. In fact, she's now won, so she's gone to the finals. The next game up is going to be Coco Gauff up against Rabakina. That game should start pretty soon. May get home in time to see it.
0: And when you go home, you're going to have coffee and chocolate.
1: Yeah. Here is Sams. Comes up now and bows to Louis. And Louis is swinging the ball away from outside the line. And doesn't take a single.
0: But this is amazing.
1: Amazing.
0: Jack is batting with Jack. And one Jack is saying, I'm better than you.
1: Maybe he thinks he's the king.
0: But two Jacks are batting.
1: Two Jacks are batting.
0: And every run is important.
1: Yeah. Okay, maybe he's not Jack Spark. Could eat no fat. His wife could eat no lean. 110 for 9.
0: Maybe.
1: So 5 balls left.
0: He's Jack in a
1: beanstalk. His Sams comes up now. In balls to Louis. And Louis is edging past the keeper. 4 runs. Upside of the off-stump had a big go at that. No third man, that's gone for 4. 140 now for 9, with 4 to come.
0: Yes, Sam's looking to go hard into the pitch. Louis swinging and getting the bottom edge. Once it passed, Quinton de Kock diving to his right. Carter had no chance at the short third man, and yet another boundary. So again, we're seeing no mid-off. He has a mid-off and no long-off. Third man is in the circle, fine leg is in the circle, a deep mid wicket.
1: Yeah.
0: Deep backwards.
1: So where's Carter going to feel now? Can you tell me?
0: A deep slip.
1: A deep slip. Here is Sams. Comes up now on his way to bowl to Louis. Goes past the umpire, bowls to Louis. Falls at the offside, plays square in the offside. Down to backward point. Gets one. Really look for the second. The return comes in just about now and hits the stumps. I think he might have made it. Outside the off stump, went for the drive, down to backward point. The return came in at the stumps, but I believe he might have made it. These are important runs. 116 for 9, but what? How many balls left now, Philo?
0: I think there are 3 balls.
1: 3 balls left.
0: Ball full outside the off stump. Louis just hit it into the offside, pushing hard for the first, coming back for the second successfully.
1: Yeah.
0: As the cock breaks the stumps. But good running by Jeremiah Louis. Obviously, Moti, the sweep on the offside, the ball was going to his favourite side, which is his left side, but not picking up.
1: So 116
0: enough.
1: For 9, Philo, there are 3 balls left. No doubt, last, 27 balls, 43 runs and 2 wickets. Here's Sams, comes up now on his way to bowl to Louis, goes past the umpire, bowls to Louis. Louis gets one outside the outside, hits it in the air. Will Carter come across to try to take it? No, he can't. They get a single, he's at short third man. The third man fielder came across to stop it, and they got a run. So
0: Carter's limping. He's holding up.
1: Yeah, 117 for a loss of 9. He's limping, Carter. Yeah,
0: a short ball. Louis looking to help it over third man. No pace at all.
1: None.
0: And Carter running to his right. Obviously, the ball just dropping between him and the short third man and picking up a single.
1: So there are 2 balls left. 117 for 9. And it's Shaqlin Keel who will see what he can do. Louis got 12 from 7, and that rate is 5.95. It's been a good effort on the part of the Tridents. Of course, you got to bat to get the runs. We shall see the approach. Here's Sams, comes up now in both to Shaqlin Keel, and he's driven up towards that cover area for just a run outside the off stump. And the ball goes up towards cover for one. So, 119 now, Philo? Or is it 118? 118 for nine with one to come.
0: With one to come.
1: Now, what will Mr. Louis do here?
0: He can only swing for the heavens.
1: Yeah, swing for the heavens.
0: He has to look to connect.
1: Yeah, yeah.
0: He has to look for a boundary, this delivery. This final legal delivery.
1: So, the final ball is about to be bowled. It's going to be Sam's. Just trying to get the third man to come wider to the right. There's also a fielder on the backward point boundary, extra cover just outside the circle. Here he comes, last ball in, bowls to Louis, and Louis is swinging at the ball, sideline, the off stump, and a chance for a run out here, and he's run out. So, it went through to the keeper, who threw the ball to Sam's, and Sam's is whipping the bells off. So, at the end of over number 20, the Barbados Tridents winning the toss and electing to field a situation where the Patriots never really got going all at 418.
0: Yes, a very good bowling display here from the Barbados Tridents after winning the toss and choosing to field at Kensington Oval in this very important Republic Bank CPL 2026 match. It is their third home game. And to obviously bowl out the St. Kitts and Nevis Patriots for 118, they will feel that they are well on their way, obviously, for securing a victory here. But as you said, Andrew, they have to go and bat properly. But you have to give credit to the Trident bowlers, particularly Chris Reid at the top of the innings. So a lot of some mistakes in the outfield, which I believe Coach Trevor Penny would look to correct going into the weekend games. But all in all, I thought the bowlers bowled wonderfully well. Pollard bowled with good pace again, 470 runs, didn't get a wicket. But again, causing that uncomfortableness among the St. Kitts and Nevis Patriots batters. So he obviously is an asset. And we saw obviously Moti coming in. He got some stick when he picked up some two wickets. And Daniel Sands again, obviously knowing his role and coming in and picking up two wickets for 21 runs from four overs. So a good bowling effort. Discarded, he had that one over for five runs. He's the man that come in and just hold things if they're not going well. So a good bowling effort. And now they have to put it all together by coming out and batting properly on a very good surface here at Kensington Oval.
1: Yeah, you're right. So the target 100 and
2: match number 31 being played at the Kensington Oval, and the Barbados Tridents perhaps with revenge in the back of their minds, as you recall, they had posted the then highest total at St. Kitts, 217, and the Patriots made light work of that and shocked the Barbadian team. And tonight the Bajans started in a positive note by first winning the toss, inserting the Patriots to take first strike, and it was Captain Green who opened the attack, and with his very second delivery he had a prize scalp of Johnson Charles, and that started it all. Charles went for zero in the supporting over. Daniel Sams also got a wicket in his second delivery, and that really rocked the Patriots back, and they never recovered, and in the end they just managed 118 all out, the very last wicket falling in the final delivery via the run out route. And the man, or the two who were mainly responsible for the total, Hasaranga getting 45 from 25 deliveries, 3 sixes and 4 fours, and Captain Jason Holder supporting with 24 from 27 balls, the principal scores in a par 3 score of 118, which the Bajans no doubt will go after and will want to finish this as early as possible. Captain Green ended with 4 overs, 1 maiden. Yes, he had a maiden. The very first over was a maiden wicket. He started the game with a maiden wicket and ended up with 4 for 20 from his 4. 4 for 20 with a maiden, and Green certainly has been the pick of the bowlers for the Tridents team, and also supporting well with 2 wickets was his opening partner Daniel Sams, who had 2 for 21 from his 4, and Moti also supporting with 2 for 30 from his 4. Ghazan Farr had none for 23 from 3. Pollard, the left arm seamer, Jakeem Pollard, none for 17 from his 4, and Descarte 1 for 5. A total of 118 all out, and the Tridents will respond to that in a short while from now. But thankful to the Antigua Port Authority, the Antigua Airport Authority, APUA, Bailey's Jewelry, Lingy's Lights and Windows, and Liat Air for coming on board and supporting the Point Broadcasting Network, in ensuring that the Platinum 97.9 will bring to you all the matches in the CPL. This is match number 31. We're going for 39. Sunday will climax the preliminary round, and then the playoffs will start on Wednesday, Thursday, Friday, Saturday, rest day, and the grand finale next Sunday. But prior to that, next Thursday will be the grand finale of the four-team Limacol Women's Competition. Keep it locked to 97.9 FM Radio.

0: not the kind of effort that the Patriots would be happy. In fact, at one stage, they were 27 for 4, then 5 for 51, 6 for 51, 7 for 73. Then they went to 8 wickets down for 189, but as we said, towards the end of the innings, we saw Hasaranka using the long handle, making 45 from 25 balls with 4 fours and 3 sixes. And the effort, as we have Phil Wallace, the former West Indies opening batsman. But let's look first of all at Chris Green. 4 overs, 1 bidden, 4 for 20.
1: You would take that anytime,
0: Andrew. Anytime.
1: Off spinner opening the bowling, 4 overs, 20 runs, and you picked up 4 wickets. And with a maiden in there, obviously well bowled to him. He got control, and that early wicket, as Daniel San said, getting the wicket of Johnson Charles in the first over would have given him a lot of confidence, and they never felt under pressure.
0: Right. Sam's 4 overs, no maidens, 2 for 21. How did he go, Phil?
1: I think he bowled well. He understands his role. He knows that he has to come in at the top. He knows what he has to do, picking up those wickets as well. And then coming back into the back end of the innings and closing it out. Fantastic bowling.
0: Yeah. And Moti, 4 overs, no maidens, 2 for 30.
1: Yeah, Moti is hot and cold, Andrew. Obviously, he goes for runs, but he picks up the wickets. I think he lacks consistency in grouping his deliveries together. But again, you can always bank on him to get wickets.
0: But the new man, Gaston Fowle, came into the attack, replacing Mujeeb. 3 overs, no minutes, none for 23. How did he go tonight, Phil?
1: Well, on his debut, obviously, Andrew, he's a different type of bowler. He's well built, he's strong, and obviously looking to obviously learn the conditions here. I would give him maybe 6 out of 10. Mm-hmm. 3 overs for 23 runs. Didn't pick up a wicket, but he looks effective.
0: And, of course, Shadrack Descartes, he actually bowled the last over. 105 runs, but I want for you to spend some time on Jakeem Pollard. 4 overs, no minutes, none for 17.
1: Yeah, Pollard obviously is special, but I think Shadrack Descartes is the boogeyman.
0: He's a boogeyman.
1: Yeah, he comes in.
0: I like that one, Philo, the boogeyman.
1: He's the boogeyman. Mm. Not only Lyndon Yard is the boogeyman or boogie bird, but Shadrack Descartes is the boogeyman. But when you look at Jakeem Pollard, Andrew, he has Tom's wagon.
0: What do you like about him, Philo? Talk to me.
1: I like his attitude.
0: Okay.
1: I think to be a fast bowler, you have to have that attitude.
0: Yeah, indeed.
1: Yeah, you got to be serious. You got to be forgiving as well. And he has one thing I like about him, that he wants to bowl a bumper.
0: Yeah. And we don't see even a lot of bumpers.
1: Even if it's road cricket, I think he's going to bowl a bumper.
0: Yeah, that bumper.
1: And it is a good bumper he has. And he bowls on good lines, good lengths. He doesn't give a lot of room for the right-handed batters.
0: No.
1: He's always at them.
0: Mm-hmm.
1: And I think he has some good attributes. All I need for Pollard to do, Andrew, is listen to the right people, get into the right environment, and develop.
0: Yeah, I agree with that.
1: When we see Pollard next, we should see Pollard a lot trimmer, fitter, and bowling 3 or 4 more kilometers faster.
0: He's
1: going 136 tonight. If we can see Pollard maybe in January, February, getting it to 140, we know that he's going on a trend that is upward. And then it's down now to the Barbados Cricket Association and the coaching staff to control Pollard.
0: Yeah, when I agree with that.
1: And obviously you keep working with him, just keeping him focused on what he has to do. And I believe that he can bring home the goods for Barbados and West Indies cricket.
0: No, I agree with that.
1: We're losing a lot to England.
0: Yeah.
1: So if we can keep some.
0: Yeah.
1: We can.
0: And fitness is so important.
1: It has to be.
0: Very important as well.
1: It's not about knocking people. It's about realizing that fitness will carry you longer.
0: Yeah.
1: If you look at people like Rabada, even our Jaffa Archie in England,
0: they
1: all had to get fitter in order to stay the course. When you look at the Indian fast bowlers, they're all fit. The Australians, their fast bowlers are fit. Now they're coming to the back end of their careers because of age, but they've been fit for a very long time. And fitness, once you're a fit cricketer, particularly a fast bowler, and you understand your body, I think your longevity is going to be valued. And Pollard is in a good space because there's a guy called Otis Gibson.
0: Yes.
1: Who is a bowling consultant for CWI. He's also a Barbadian. And these are things that the Barbados Cricket Association need to tap into. See if we can ask Otis a question or two, because he's only on a short contract with CWI. Ask him a few questions and know how we can manage Jakeem Pollard. I know there's going to be a fast bowling camp, I think, next month in Antigua.
0: Yes.
1: More likely than not, he'll be there. But he's
0: part of the academy now, isn't he, Jakeem?
1: Yeah.
0: He's in Antigua.
1: And if you look at him and Johan Lane,
0: you
1: know, there's also a forgotten man called Shamar Holder as well. I think that these are fast bowlers that we can rely on going forward, because they're going to feed off of each other. And there are a few others around as well. So we just have to make sure that we manage them well, get them in the right setup, the right environment, with the right people, Andrew. And things will start to go well for Barbados cricket. Because I am a strong believer that Barbados cricket was built on fast bowlers.
0: Because
1: if you have good fast bowlers, you got to have good batters.
0: Yes.
1: And if you have good fast bowlers, good batters, you got to have a good keeper.
0: Yes.
1: And you got to have good slippers.
0: Yeah, that's very true.
1: So then you can have a total cricket team.
0: Mm-hmm.
1: Because if you have good fast bowlers and no good keeper or slipper, you know you're in trouble. So fast bowling to me lifts the entire image of cricket. Because once you have a fast bowler, everybody is excited.
0: Yes, and people are excited by seeing Pollard. We haven't seen really many across the Caribbean in recent times. Of course, there's Shamar Joseph, got Azari Joseph, but we want to see some more.
1: Yeah, I think there are more. I think there are more there, and I think that given the opportunities, we will see them and they'll come to the fore. And once they get in, and I keep saying this, Andrew, get into the right environment.
0: That's crucial.
1: Crucial with the right people. I'm not even saying coaches. The right people, Andrew, to help them. I was at a funeral yesterday, Roland Butcher. His wife passed away, Cheryl Butcher. We had a memorial then at Christchurch Parish Church, and I sat with a man called Wayne Daniel.
0: Mm-hmm.
1: The Black Diamond.
0: How's he going?
1: Oh, he's going well. And he would have helped Tino best.
0: Yes.
1: And these are people that we can draw upon in Barbados to help develop our fast bowlers, because he knows about fast bowling. He was the Black Diamond. You ever saw a Black Diamond? It's a beautiful thing.
0: he had a couple of other nicknames as well.
1: I don't know those.
0: You're naughty.
1: But these are the things. But we have the resources.
0: Yes.
1: And all we need to do is get the right programs going and structures. And I think our fast bowlers will come to the fore and do a sprout going forward.
0: Yeah. So, Philo, just stay with me for just another minute. Just another minute. I've just put the headphones back on. Look into your crystal ball, Philo. What do you see?
1: I see Trident's winning this game. True.
0: Easily?
1: I see them winning. I don't want to use the word easily. I see them winning this game, Andrew. Once Trident's get a good start,
0: yes,
1: from the two openers, it's just going to be an easy cruise to victory. But they need to have a good start. They cannot underestimate the St. Kitts and Nevis Patriots. Jason Holder and company are not going to come out at Kensington Oval and just roll over and play.
0: They're not going to do that at all.
1: Simon Hemlock, who is the coach, he's not going to say go out there and just bowl. You've got to go out there and look for wickets. You have Nazim Shah, the Pakistan fast bowler. These guys can take wickets.
0: Yes, yes.
1: And we saw when the St. Kitts and Nevis Patriots batted, if you get early wickets, you put pressure on that middle order. It might not be able to sustain the pressure. So the Tridents have to go there. Those two openers must have a good start. And once they get through the power play for about 60 without loss, or even 60 for one, then they can see where they're heading. And I believe it should be upwards.
0: Talk to me, Phil, about the pitch. How the players, the umpires are coming out.
1: Oh, the pitch is wonderful. I think the pitches have settled down now. Winston Reid and Co. have actually understand now how to prepare pitches. Because the pitches are harder with Nigel Newton as well. I think the pitches are harder, and the ball now is, once the bowlers pong the ball is coming up because the surface is binding and it's really hard, and it's good to see. Obviously, they look void of grass and where we at this level. We haven't been down onto the square, but obviously you can see that there is a lot of body there, because the pitches, to me, you don't see a lot of indentation or scuff foot marks from the spikes. So it tells me that there's a good solid surface, and once the ball is hit on a length, you know you're going to get that consistency and bounce and pace.
0: Interesting that the umpires are out and the two batsmen, and where are the fielders, you know?
1: Well, the fielders are having a talk, but it's a very long talk. And obviously they're trying to put in their last minute energy to say, look, gentlemen, this is not beyond us. We're defending 118, but if we can defend 100, then we know we're in with a show. Obviously, the two batters for the Barbados Tridents, they're out there quite early. They mean business.
0: And your favorite batsman is out there, young Carter?
1: He's not my favorite batsman. I think he's a talent, Andrew. And I would just like to see him play a red ball cricket. I like what the BCCI has done with the young 15-year-old. He's just played in the Ranji Trophy final. The team he played for scored 708, but Ishan Kishan scored 210.
0: Oh, wonderful indeed.
1: So, but they have him playing red ball cricket. That game was supposed to play at the BCCI High Performance Center. There's a lot of restrictions, but when they heard that he was playing, they took it to Chapak, which is the Chennai Super Kings home ground. And they had about 10,000 people because of that under 15 player.
0: Can you imagine
1: that?
0: And that
1: young man, I think that if we can do the same with Carter, get him to understand that there's something called red ball cricket that can help you.
0: Right.
1: I think as well he has a bright future.
0: All right. Thanks, Philo Wallace. So we're just about ready to start. Ryan Hines takes over from you, former West Indies all-rounder. Ryan Hines, the head coach of the Barbados Tridents women. They've got a mountain to climb, having lost the first match. Jason Holder is going to bowl the first ball. Hello to Rand, and to start the commentary, ball by ball, be Barry Wilkinson.
2: Thank you, Andrew, and good evening to our listeners again, and good evening to you, Barry. Very good effort from the Barbados Tridents, restricting the Patriots to 118. And it's going to be Jason Holder taking up the attack from the southern end. Where do you see it, Barry?
3: Well, here comes Holder as he runs in now and bowls to Brandon King. And King is driving beautifully, but straight to the field and no run. This is going to be interesting because Barbados also bowled out Trinidad and Tobago for a relatively low score. And they struggled. So they still have to come and bat properly.
2: Indeed. And as you know, Jason Holder, experienced bowler. We look to extract a bit of bounce. He normally takes the no ball away from the batter. One of Brandon King's weaknesses.
3: Here he comes in now again and bowls. And this delivery is beaten with a beautiful delivery line, the off stump. It was pitched up just on that off stump line. He came forward, played a miss, and no run.
2: Yes, and a lovely delivery measure earlier. His ability to take the new ball away and limited footwork from Brandon King. Got himself in a real tangle there, Barry. And I'm pretty sure the fast bowlers are really enjoying this Kensington Oval pitch.
3: So Holder, no stranger here, of course. Bowling for the Malcolm Marshall end. Runs it now and bowls. And this delivery is beaten again. No, he's out caught. He's gone. That was a jaffa. That was what you call a test match delivery. Pitched on the line of middle stump. Brandon King played all around it, edged it, taken by the keeper. And what do you know? The Tridents are none for one.
2: That was an absolute beauty. If you think the delivery before that was good, this one was a touch fuller and a little straighter. You'll have to see it, but that's an unplayable delivery. That one touched on some middle of the leg and shaped away and bounced. And Brandon King was shaping to play what you call an on drive. And he was beating all ends up by a really good delivery. And you can see Jason Holder really up for it, Barry. And this chase is going to be very interesting.
3: I told
2: I'm
3: you.
2: I'm pretty sure that Nasim Shah, who has a bit of pace as well too, and the ball from another lane in partnership with Jason Holder. And as you know, last game, Jeremiah Louis picked up a 5-wicket haul against the St. Lucia Kings. So I'm pretty sure that they would definitely be up for it. Are you surprised to see Rivaldo batting at number 3, Barry?
3: Well, he batted well in the last match. He got, 45 odd, not out. And showed some responsibility, but different day, different game. Jason Holder also played quite well. Remember last year against the Barbados Tridents, he won the game in the last over, I believe it was. So, look, this is going to be an interesting little run chase. Big edge, the replay shows. Holder means business. He wants to keep the Patriots alive.
2: And we can see aggressive captaincy here. Barry, two slips.
3: Here he comes in now again and bowls. Sebastian Parr and this delivery. Valid Clark on the front foot looking very confident. Strokes the ball to cover. Still no run. So the Patriots were none for two. And Barbados are now none for one. So they're trying to perhaps idolize what happened earlier or mirror it.
2: What we witnessed here recently by Rivaldo Clark, that positive footwork, and you can see Brandon King's dismissal, a lack of footwork.
3: Here he comes in again now, and bowls, and this delivery is on Lenny Ostump and punched away beautifully through extra cover. Runs here, it's going to go close towards the boundary and gets there just about now. So Rivaldo Clark getting Barbados' account going, stroking that ball off the back foot. Through cover point for four, and they're now 4 for 1, searching for 119 in the target.
2: A very good shot indeed, and a bit of arrogance there from Rivaldo Clark. It's a valiant effort there by Kyle Mears, and really good positive footwork. As you said, by that innings 45 not out against the Kings, was done his confidence a world of good.
3: This delivery again. He passes the umpire and balls, and this delivery is edged and caught. Beautiful delivery. Oh, that was another jaffa. Rivaldo Clark goes,

0: Brandon King, a ball that swung from middle stump, beat him all ends up. Well, it didn't beat the edge. And all of a sudden, the Tridents are 4-2, needing 119.
1: You could hear pain drop at the Kensington Oval. Comes in shot, but to be quite honest here, Murray,
0: Jaffa,
1: that's another absolute
0: two
1: beauty.
0: Two absolutely beautiful deliveries. This is like the morning of a test match from Jason Holder, where you're going to get the ball to pitch and swing and move away. Jason Holder looking quite classy.
1: There's a much younger Father Clark could have done that delivery. And we're going to see the all-experienced, the world-class Quinton DeCock. This partnership here is going to be crucial, Barry. As you know, Quinton DeCock wicket is a prize wicket. I mean, as long as he's there for a period of time, the damage that he can cause this pitcher up steam. And that is a really good start. And we're going to see Jermaine Louis. I thought he would have gone with Nassim Shah, the experienced young. Well, he's been around the block for a big couple of test matches, but I get confidence builder in terms of Jermaine Louis picking up a 5-wicket haul against the Kings would have prompted them to start with Louis. As we can see, this dismissal here, a really good catch by Andrew Fletcher. And Jason Holder is pumped.
0: Oh, he's pumped. There's no doubt about it. I remember Jermaine Louis here when he made his debut against Barbados. I remember it was none other than Dave Marshall, who's going nuts in that presence. Sweet. Here comes Jermaine Louis now. Balls to Carter. Carter is getting a ball on the off-stump. Just plays it into the offside for one. He's off the mark straight away.
1: What we're seeing here, Barry, at Kensington Oval is a bit of balance. The surface not too flat. You know, the new ball is very key to both teams. I guess any team that's bowling, the harder new ball is important. And I'm pretty sure that the Patriots will have some confidence. And in terms of the field placing, you can see deep backward point instead of the conventional third man. Maria, this seems to be a plan from all the teams to bowl with a deep backward point.
0: Yeah, you're right. So here comes Jermaine Louis, the man from Antigua. He goes this delivery. It's a sideline, the off-stump, taking it by the keeper, no run.
1: And we saw some experience there for Quinton DeCock. Leaving that delivery. Not often you see a batter show the arms, but Quinton understands the importance of getting through this new ball phase. You know, Jermaine Louis, as you rightfully said, remember a couple years ago, he in partnership with Gavin Tong, you know, defeated Barbados in 2 days, actually.
0: Remember that. As Louis comes in again now, balls to the cock. And the cock this time is on the front foot, pushing the ball straight to the offside. He wants a single, but I don't think that Carter will be able to get down there.
1: To be quite honest, Barry, I believe that with backing up, young Carter backing up, that could have been an easy single. Hassarang is on the circle. Shalnaka is also on the circle to Quinton DeCock. And he used his soft hands and got it square. Like I said, once he backed up there, he could have got an easy single there, Barry.
0: Yeah, it should have been a run, no doubt about that.
1: And it seems to be an issue with the ball.
0: So early.
1: Is it?
0: Yeah, I think the umpires were consulting and are consulting.
1: I think it's the area at the crease. And Jermaine Louis not landed. A bit of discomfort.
0: Yeah, it seems to be a bit of moisture there. And that moisture has brought the golf cart on. So while the golf cart is on, you're not missing any cricket. Your thoughts on how the pitch is battered?
1: I thought that Hassarang innings was crucial. You know, and it showed that you can bat on the surface. You know, one or two ill-advised shots, I believe. Alec Antonez was really getting into rhythm. But I thought that the Barbados Tridents bowled extremely well in partnership. I thought Green was excellent, four overs,

0: 4 for 20 in the 2020 game. You accept that any day, Barry. And he was well supported by Pollard, 4 for 17. And Daniel Sams and Moti, you know, picking up a couple of wickets. I thought the feeling was pretty good. But you must give credit to the way how Chris Green has managed the bowling group. It's important for the Tridents to build partnerships and to see it through. That, like I said, his first block of six overs will determine the game, Barry, I believe.
1: Yeah, they just put in some sawdust.
0: Would you be inclined, Barry, given the nature of the surface, to play an extra fast bowler? We have the Trident sides have Gudakish Moti, Chris Green, and Shazam Kerr. Would you be inclined to opt for the extra seamer, given what you've seen for the past three matches?
1: Yeah, it is a good thought. Based on the pitch as well, this pitch has been pretty fiery. You've got a lot of movement. Jason Holder is showing that you're also getting some swing. So I think it is a very good thought. And if perhaps the Tridents get any further, I mean, they still have two matches to play. But if they make it to the playoffs, their strategy should be, let's get some pace onto these guys.
0: You know, there's Johan Lane, who hasn't featured much this season, but I'm pretty sure he will be excited to bowl on this surface, actually this square. You know, the entire square offered a bit of bumps and pace. And Lane, as we know, he has the ability to extract some bumps and pace. And it'll be interesting to see, as you rightfully said, the tactics come Saturday against the Jamaica Kingsmen. But not thinking too far ahead, I believe this game is going to be an interesting game, Barry.
1: Yeah, it's going to be very interesting. We're about to have a resumption now. The golf cart has gone on, and hopefully that moisture, that little bit of moisture that has been causing Jeremiah Lewis some problems, hopefully that's going to be all sorted now.
0: You have to see it, Barry. It's a decent crowd for a Thursday night.
1: Yeah, it is. A lot of people bought season tickets, so I believe that that's what also impacted things. Five for two and over number two. The target is 119. Here he comes in now and bowls to De Kock. And De Kock this time is punching this one, squaring to the offside for one. And single will take it to six for two.
0: So based on your assessment of Patriots innings, what you thought they could have done better, Barry?
1: I think they were very impatient. For the very first ball, it seemed like if they wanted to just slog and get on with it. And that is one of the misnomers of T20 cricket. Sometimes a couple of overs of patience can bring you a big total rather than losing so many wickets so early, which they never recovered from. So here he comes again now as he turns. Runs in and goals, and this delivery is a big drive on the line, the middle stump. Carter looking to whack it, didn't time it at all, and just didn't go anywhere to besides the short mid wicket.
0: I believe Murray Carter, as you see, a foolish delivery, a bit of pace and bumps, as we can see. The Trinidad Knight Riders in the house, the Trinbago Knight Riders, the female team, 2-2. You see, Josiah Claxton, Virginia Glasgow, Fontaine. Pretty sure a lot of confidence after winning the first two matches.
1: Here comes Louis now in again, bowls to Carter. Carter's driving straight to mid-off. They're going to steal a quick single. The throw comes in, hits it direct, but Carter was well within his crease. And in the end, he gets that run. 7 for 2.
0: 7 for 2 and a very good start by Jeremiah Louis. Not much swing. He's a bit shorter in stature, but he has the ability, no doubt. And a little bit deceptive with his whippy action, Barry. He can and get it through a little bit stiff. But it'd be interesting to see Jason Holder's tactics after his second over in terms of finding the right bowling combinations to make further inroads into the Trident's batting order. And young character, full of confidence, Barry. We really like to see him go on and probably win the game for the Trident's. You know, he got a couple of starts, a couple of 30s, odd 50. But one would want to see him go on.
1: So here comes Holden now, steams it and bowls. And this delivery card is looking to pull. Doesn't time it, doesn't get it full at all. And in the end, looks rather ungamely as he is forced to field to his own batting. You don't hear that often. Forced to field to his own batting. It sounds odd, but that's what happened.
0: You can see he's grimacing somewhat, Barry. That wanted to see him to strut him in the midriff. That uncomfortable area. That area where you don't normally ice. And spray.
1: So here he comes in again now as he runs in and passes the umpire and bowls a foolish delivery that's whipped away down behind square. Just one run again for Carter.
0: And we would have witnessed just no barrier feeling change as Jason Holder opted to break the third man and send back the long on. So he was looking to go full and straight. I almost deceived him. And you can see Jason really thinking about his plans tonight and trying to execute. And we can see the field change, the deep point. A deep back with square. As you know, Quinn had caught very good square the wicket.
1: He's good everywhere.
0: Yes.
1: When he gets going. So we had according to Phil Wallace, he's had a hot and cold season. Here he comes in now. Bowls to Quinn Decock. Decock is on the front foot and defends. Out to mid-on, no run.
0: A very good delivery there, Barry. And a late swing. And Quinton Decock was equal to the task. And you must give Holder some credit. He's been on the money in terms of his groupings, left and right hand.
1: Oh, yeah, there's no doubt about that. Jason has been hot, very hot. He's got. Conceded some three runs. Here he comes in again now. Balls to the cock. And the cock this time is driving, missing, taken there by the keeper. That was quite close to the outside edge. Again, this is good bowling from Jason Holder. He's certainly making the ball sing. He's got 2 for 5 in this his second over.
0: Good bowling indeed, as we would have witnessed the 2 deliveries earlier. Shaving back into the left hander. And that one was just a scramble seam, Barry. And moving away. And it's really good to see the bat versus ball contest.
1: Holder steams it again. Passes the umpire and bowls. And this delivery is whipped away. What a big shot. That's gone out of the ground. Over the Greenwich handstand. A massive 6. I do not think I've ever seen a bigger 6 than that at Kensington Oval. That was a gigantic 6. Gigantic.
0: And the beauty about it, where it was effortless. He just caught inside the wicket. He probably preempted that one would have been full outside that all stump, and he picked it up. And that one probably gone by force and links, Barry.
1: Look, I've seen some sixes here at Kensington Oval. Chris Gayle going over the 3 Ws. Darren Bravo also doing that. I've never seen anyone disdainfully hit such a 6. Over the Greenwich and Haynes stand, that went miles over, not just even hitting the top of the solar panels. I'm talking about deep into the dark sky, if you want to call it that. That was a big, massive 6 over mid-wicket. Well picked up there from the left-hander. How would Jason Holder respond to that? Here he comes in again now as he steams in now again and bowls to Quinn Decock. And Decock this time is playing the ball straight to the offside for a single. Good cricket.
0: Good cricket indeed. Well bowled, Jason Holder. And good experience shown there by Quinton Decock. He allowed it to come to him and just open the face. And in a dying moment, I got it to the deep point fielder. and seeing really good cricket here. And decision time after Jason completed two overs. As you can see, the comparative score here, the Patriots were 6-3 and the Tigers are 15-2.
1: Yes, not much to go in the comparison. We're about to start over number four. Runs have been hard to come by. Besides that huge six, we haven't really seen anything flamboyant. We've seen some really good fast bowling from Jason Holder.
0: On the topic of fast bowling,
1: Nassim Shah.
0: Remember when he first broke onto the scene, I believe at 17 years old, right, in Australia? He was highly touted.
1: We've got to check that. We've got to check that birth card, birth certificate. they said he was 17. I don't know. Well, here he comes in now, though. I'm not sure if he's much older than that. Here he comes in now. Balls to the cock, and the cock is turning the ball to the backwards square, and he should just get another single to give Carter the strike. The cock goes now to 9. Carter's on 3, 16-2.
0: Recent, Barry, he would have. He's had a couple of injuries, and his pace seems to be down just a tad bit. But I think his brother also is playing in the CPL. I think Hassan Shah, I believe, is there. Yeah, two good brothers, two quality Pakistan players.
1: So he goes back to his mark now, turns. Ball to the left-handed Carter. Here he comes in and balls to Carter. Carter this time is looking to pull again and doesn't time it at all. Hit in his midriff. Carter's not timing the ball at all. He's pulling, he's driving, but he's just not middling. What's going on?
0: It seems as though he's a little bit lazy in his footwork. But sometimes Barry, pace can make you do strange things. And you see, the plan clearly here is to tuck young Carter up as he like to free his arms. So they're probably going to bowl middle of the leg or bowl at the body.
1: Here he comes again. Elsie passes the umpire and bowls to Carter. And Carter's again looking to swing this one in the onside. Missed it. A slow delivery. As the commentators these days started this term called pace off.
0: Taking them matchups. Our matchups, Barry. Our matchups as well. That was a slow off cutter.
1: Yeah.
0: We're going to see the lot from Nassim Shah. I think he has also a slow delivery. What we call a leg cutter. He has a leg cutter, the off cutter. A pretty decent Yorker as well.
1: So 16-2. Taps and wicks. He's ready now as he runs in and bowls. And this delivery, another big drive and miss. So he's not milling the ball at all, Carter.
0: That was a beautiful delivery, Barry. That one was fuller and straight and swung late. As you can see, his hand, a bit of a wrong action. Oh, that was a lovely delivery.
1: That was very close to his off stump. Oh. Very close to the off stump. Really got to watch it to be careful. Nassim Shah bowling at what, 138? So he's ramping up.
0: He's really mixing deliveries up. Right, 134, 120, 116, and 138. So the plan clearly is to mix it up to Carter. Mix the pace up as he likes pace on the ball. You know, with all the statistics around. A lot of information flowing, Barry.
1: Yeah, we want to thank Derek Ford for providing our stats. As it comes again, a ball, short ball again. And Carter going to pull. Missed it. Couple of hops there to the keeper. Well, this is a very uncharacteristic Carter innings.
0: Uncharacteristic indeed, Barry. But what we are seeing here is clever bowling from Nassim Shah. We are seeing the off cutter, slow deliveries. We are seeing the change of pace. And mix it up with a faster delivery. They're trying to make sure he's not getting used to a particular pace.
1: So, one ball left in the over. Over number four, 16.

0: He has shown a lot here, Murray, in terms of his experience, Nasim Shah. And this surface, definitely good cricket surface. And we spoke about making decisions. It seems as though Jason Holder is going to board his third over, Murray. As he understands the importance of the wicket of Quinton de Kock.
1: Yeah, I think he's decided to perhaps bowl out, or at least bowl his first spell as three overs.
0: It seems as though Fletcher is down. Going to be struggling with a groin injury from what we can see here, Barry. Not sure how he would have picked that one up.
1: But, well, if he's not able to keep, there's always Charles.
0: Yes. So we're not missing any action here, Barry, as you said. Witness the halftime performance by Hypersounds. Party stand decked full colour, full support of the Barbados Tridents. And a really decent crowd here, Barry. I've been really impressed with our leg, with the Tridents, with the Barbados leg of the CPL, as we look forward to the final two matches, Saturday and Sunday, and then on to the eliminators. It should be mouth-watering the next couple of days. And we encourage all in Sandra to come out and support what will be an interesting 5 days leading up to the finals, Barry.
1: Yeah, you're right. You're not missing any cricket. Having a bit of an injury break. Looks to me like...
0: What has gone wrong with the Trinbago Knight Riders and the Kings this year, Murray?
1: The Trinbago Knight Riders are dependent on the same people who they depended on some 13 or 14 seasons ago. Mm. Still depending on Pollard. The Ryan did start with them 14 years ago, but they're still depending on the Ryan. Cricket has not grown in terms of the cricketers that we've developed. I don't think we have done a good job in the CPL of developing cricketers and stars. 14 years on, still got Pollard, still got Narine, still got Russell. When you look at it, the only cricketers who have really come through from an international perspective are Jason Holder, Rob Bopal to a less extent. So I don't think we've really developed a lot. Here comes Holding out to continue. He's ready to resume. Comes in and bowls to the Kock. And the Kock is cutting down to the boundary. But there's a fielder there. So you just get one.
0: We'll have to agree with you, Barry, in terms of that development of players coming through. But I must admit, the surface here has been really good. As we can see the upcoming marches.
1: Yeah, we've got Barbados to play Jamaica on Saturday.
0: Guyana take on TKR tomorrow, Guyana.
1: So here he comes in now, Holder, the ball to Carter. And Carter gets the delivery that he's staring. Just a short third man, can't score. This is good cricket. Both power plays have been very, very low totals. They've not really produced anything special at all. We've not seen the flurry of shots. We saw Hugh 6, but other than that, it's been quite quiet. I'm just beginning to wonder what's really going on.
0: Is that due to the quality of the bowling, Barry?
1: The bowling has been good, but I think that there's just a bit of impatience. Full delivery. Yorker length delivery. Carter was shaping up to drive. In the end, he just had to force it to play defensively. Great spell here from Jason Holder. Take nothing away from that. 2 for 13 from 2.3. 19 for 2. The target, 100 runs left for with 15 overs and 3 balls remaining.
0: Yes, and this partnership is crucial. And, it'd be interesting to see Zari Joseph bowl on this square, Murray.
1: Oh, boy. He's going to light this up. Here he comes in again now. Bowls to Carter. And Carter's driving in the air. Over cover. That's going to go for 4. Is it gone for 6? 4 runs.

0: So Carter finally gets a boundary. It was a deliberate side of Lenny Allstep. And there he was, reaching for that, carving it over cover. We're still in the power play. And Carter finally gets something to shout about.
1: Yes, indeed. An easily delivery for any left-handed Barry. Offered up a bit of whiff. First time Jason Holden's actually offered up a bit of whiff. And Carter stylishly played that one behind square.
0: Yeah, I think he was lucky in terms of getting the ball on the up.
1: And we can see a field change as the long one come up to mid on and the point goes back to deep point.
0: Here he comes again and goes to Carter. Carter's hitting this in the air, out to third man, a thick, healthy edge, four runs. So it was on the line, the all stop. Carter just threw the bat at it. It flew off the outside edge, down to third man. There's no one down there. And Carter gets back-to-back boundaries.
1: And that looked a little bit agriculture, Barry. Believe he meant to slap that one. And he got a bit of bumps. But, with third man up. Well, third man a bit square. Not the conventional third man. Wanted to deposit it over. They wanted to turn my boundary for four. And Carter now looking to open up his shoulders, Barry.
0: Short third man. Here comes it again now. So runs in and passes the umpire and bowls to Carter. And Carter this time is pulling in the air. Chance for a catch. This one is going down to the mid-wicket boundary. And the catch is spectacularly taken on the mid-wicket boundary. Looks to me like Hasaranga. So Carter goes. It was a struggling innings, to tell the truth. He definitely was not on tonight. And Barbados, just as they were getting a couple of boundaries, they faltered now to 27 for 3 and over number 5.
1: Yes, and one will have to see that as a bit loose after getting back-to-back boundaries. But that's an excellent running catch. And pretty sure in the highlights package for the CPL, Barry, Hasaranga has to be up there in terms of the... I've seen him took 3 catches that is worthy of catch of the season.
0: Yeah, he's done very well. Taking it, nothing away from Zachary Carter. He really has a lot of work to do in his temperament and his overall cricket. He's got talent and ability, but in terms of being able to put together innings, he's struggling the way that is concerned. And Descartes is now coming. He's no big bat, in my opinion. 27 for 3, 5 overs gone. More from you, Ryan Hines, and then it's going to be Peter Miller.
1: I'm surprised to see Descartes. But in terms of what you mentioned recently, Barry, in terms of that know-how and understanding, and you're talking about opening batters, we have one here in the commentary, Philo Wallace. I'm pretty sure Philo, a guy of your stature and your experience, we'll be happy to have you around. I've just spoke about having the right persons around to nurture these young talent. I believe you have a role to play in the upcoming young openers that we have. Where we're going to welcome Mr. Miller.
2: Hello, Mr. Hines. How are you?
1: I'm very well.
2: This is an interesting move for me.
1: For me,
2: Chadwick Descartes coming in now. Are they saying this is a new ball pitch? We're going to hold back on more experienced batters. We say to Chadwick, go out, have a swing, have a dash, see what happens. You edge a few fours. It's a close scoring game. We'll see what happens. As Hasaranga is into the attack, he's in now, bowls, and that one is played out into the leg side. Acres of space. And Quinton de Kock scrambles through for a single. He moves on to 11 for 10. The score is 28 for 3. The other thing I wanted to ask you while I was sat listening to you talking about this, Ryan, is why is it this surface, which otherwise seems fine, have we got a game where it's difficult to score? What have you seen in it that leads you to think that it's more difficult?
1: I think for what I've seen in the past 3 matches, the new ball and that extra bit of bounce, these surfaces that the players would have come from playing in the lower surfaces, the ability to adjust their hands and adapt their hands.
2: There's a few balls from Jakeem Pollard, wasn't there? Where, especially the ones to Dasan Chanukah, where he's moving his hands out of the way. Yeah, I mean, it's interesting. Well, I mean, you know, at this stage, the Patriots were 15 for 3. as Hasaranga now is in, round the wicket to Quinton de Kock. Shadrach Descarte. He has a reverse sweep at it. That seems to suggest that what I thought might be happening, do you remember in the late 90s where they had the pinch hitter?
1: Yep.
2: You know, like England in the World Cup, Niall Smith, and yep. Then was it Who was the New Zealander that did it? Hasaranga is in now, bowls. That one from Descarte is over the top with a reverse sweep, four runs. 32 for three. Was it Jeeta? No. What's the guy who used to, do you remember the guy I was thinking of from the 1992 World Cup that did it for New Zealand?
1: I know. Lance Klusner would have done it.
2: Lance Klusner as well. Yeah, similar thing where you're thinking, right, yeah. Do you know what? We can sacrifice your wicket. Yes. We'll go out there, have a dash. He's played two reverse sweeps.
1: You may be right, Peter, in terms of the new ball.
2: Yeah, just think, yeah, go and have a dash. You know what I mean? If you get, like, you know, the Sunil Narine method, I'd rather you were out for, as Hasaranga is in now, bowls, and this one is swept past Wakasalam Keel. It's going to go down for two runs. Only a short man and not the swiftest of feet.
1: Yep.
2: But there's two more runs added. The Knight Riders will say to Sunil Narine, I would rather you were out for 8 from 2 than 34 from 35. Right? Just go out there, have a swing. If you get out, we've had a free hit.
1: Agreed.
2: As Descarte, now on 6 from 3 balls, is batting. Another reverse sweep. This one could be 6. Oof. Oh, what a shot. The solution, it's just 4. And the solution's come to play.
1: You can clearly see he's looking to play this cross body shots. He went to the two reverse sweeps, then the conventional sweep, then back to the reverse sweep.
2: But in the context of this game, it's run a ball that you need, and he scored 12 runs off the last three balls. That's massive. That's two overs worth of runs. Last ball of the power play, Wanindu Hasaranga, last game for him regardless, off to go and represent Sri Lanka. Run rate at the moment 6.5, required rate 5.72, as Hasaranga tosses the ball from one hand to another. He's now coming back over the wicket to the left-handed Descarte. And this one is played straight to the fielder at mid-wicket. And there is no run. End of the over. And Alec Athanase does the fielding there. 38 for 3 after 8 overs. And Hasaranga's first over goes for 11. And that, now, less than a run a ball needed, Ryan.
1: Yes, and Pietros, after getting the wicket of Carter, would feel a little bit more confident, although albeit 81 from 84 deliveries. The only way that the Patriots team can win this game is to bowl out the Tridents team.
2: I just want to say something about it, ask you about it. Like Chris Green, right? Not necessarily arrived first CPL 2018, has turned up every single year, has worked really hard to understand the pitches, leader on the field, leader off the field. How important is it to have a guy, we were talking about this outside, weren't we, with the ladies team, yep, that you've so brilliantly coached to three titles in a
1: three,
2: row.
1: Yes.
2: Well, I'll say toward three, maybe four, but we'll say three. You know, how important is it to have someone like Chris Green, who's going to be speaking to a Jakeem Pollard, who's going to be speaking to a Zachary Carter, and explaining to them not only how they should play, but how they should comport themselves?
1: Not only on the field, but off the field. See him, how he conduct himself at the hotel as well.
2: Yeah.
1: You know, the guys gravitate towards him, and it's really good to see we have these overseas players coming in and impart their knowledge, and hopefully these guys can learn.
2: Nassim Shah, with his long run-up skiddy action, is in now, bowling to Quinton de Kock. That one is wide outside the off stump. De Kock pokes it down towards third. It's going to be Alec Athanase who does the fielding, and there is one more run added. I've always really enjoyed dealing with Chris in all of my interactions with him. Humble, understands what we're trying to do as a league in terms of trying to sell the game, and you know, and really invests in building his relationships with people, and that's big. And you know, we see that with the women's game, haven't we? We're talking about the importance of Chamari Athapathy for you with the Tridents last year.
1: I'm glad you mentioned that. At our training session today at the Des Mahanes Oval, Susie Bates, she really, really got stuck in terms of the local players. Mm. Actually, the practice bowlers, really good to see, trying to encourage them, and it's impressive, you know, in terms of, you know, overseas players coming and getting, enjoying what we have to offer here. And not only Susie Bates, but also Bally Green, New Zealander.
2: Nassim Shah then bowls, and that one is played out into the leg side nicely off the hips by Descarte. And there is one more added, 40 for three. And go on, sorry, Ryan.
1: It's really good. This year's WCPL, the quality of pros. Meg Lanning.
2: I keep talking about it. It's against you.
1: Marizan Cap.
2: I keep talking. It was a shot she played against you guys in that unbelievable game. And she waits for the ball to be passed her before she plays the cut shot. Her wrists and her hands are so good. So, Nassim Shah is in now, bowls, and that one is short and played down towards third. It's just going to be a single, but they're going to run the first hard. Athanase, once again, the fielder. Three singles so far from the over from Nassim Shah, but that's enough. That's all they need. And this is the thing, if you can... how frustrating... This is another question for you that I'm always fascinated to ask. Someone who coaches cricket in the Caribbean, how frustrating is it for you when you're talking about the importance of rotating the strike and guys are still looking to not have that release shot and looking for the big shots against balls when it probably isn't there to play it?
1: Sometimes it can be frustrating. Indeed, as you rightfully said, one of the things that the Patriots team could have done better is rotation of strike. Run hard, the simple basics of the game. Put the boundary fielders under pressure, looking to sneak that extra single.
2: So, Nassim Shah in now, bowling to Shadrach Descartes, and there is no run. I almost said René Descartes then, which would obviously...
1: Is it a situation that we are spoilt by the IPL with the small boundaries and they smack it to all parts?
2: Well, I mean, the IPL is a different game now, right? The IPL is 12 versus 12, and that's massive, right? So if you know you can go hard as you can in the power play, and there's that stat, isn't there, where if you lose three or four wickets within inside the power play, you lose 75% of the games. Mm-hmm. But if you're there going, well, we can go really hard and lose four wickets, and worst case scenario, we bring in another batter and have to use another bowler to try and rescue the game, and it does free players up. As Nassim Shah is in now, bowls, and that one is played out into the leg side. Shadrach Descarte thinks of a single but quite rightly turns it down. Just the three singles so far from the over. But that, I think that makes a massive difference in terms of the game. I mean, yes, the pitches are flat, yes, the boundaries are small, but also you can just have the ability and the freedom to think, well, we'll just go as hard as we can in these opening six and see what happens, right? You know, and the outfield is fast and you can hit the ball over the top. And yeah, it's... I think that makes a difference. I mean, again... You probably know more than me, man. What do I know? I just spend my entire life watching this on TV because I don't have a life. Right, Nassim Shah with the last ball of the seventh over. And he crouches at the top of his run-up, almost all the way at the end of the 30-yard circle. He's in now, bowling to Descarte. And that is a nice delivery that's poked out into the offside. Johnson Charles does the fielding, and there is no run. End of the over, 41 for three.
1: I really do admire your work, Peter, because in terms of dissemination of the information as it relates to the games in Guyana, etc., keeps us abreast and keeps us on our toes. And you never underscore the hard work you've done behind the scenes, my brother.
2: Every time I come up here and play on commentary, you should spend the time in between overs just praising me for how brilliant I am at my job, right? And I'll happily take that. I mean, you're being far too kind. There's plenty of times when I don't do all everything I should. I'm so lucky. I'm sat here in Barbados watching cricket. Like, and there are times, you know, a little bit of my philosophy on life for you all. You never compare yourself to where you were yesterday. Compare yourself to where you were 10 years ago. Ask yourself for 10 years ago. 10 years ago, would I have been there? Would I have been delighted with doing this? You know, frustrating long days and all the rest of it, but still better than having a real job, right? Can you imagine? You know, we're sat here living literal people's dreams. One of the things I enjoy doing more than anything else at CPL is when someone comes to visit is showing them around. Yep. And the reason why I like showing them around is I see their excitement of how cool this is, right? Like, I was in St. Lucia, and it really hit me, the size and the scale of CPL, as I was watching it being packed up, the branding was taken down. Like, all of this stuff that you see here gets taken with us when we move. And seeing the scale of it, I think sometimes you can get so close to it that you don't realise how big a thing it is. And I think that's one of the things that I really enjoy. As Salim Keel is into the attack, and this ball is played out into the acres of space on the leg side by Quinton de Kock. Should be two. Is two. Good running from these two.
1: Good running indeed. And as you can see, Quinton de Kock using soft hands and pushing really hard. And Descarte is very sharp between the wickets. As today, as we know, pick day and Trident's Trust.
2: So, yeah, I mean, the pink day's been fantastic. Great to do. I've left my pink hat downstairs. Unfortunately, my pink shirt, it didn't do me any favours, unfortunately. It had to be left behind at the hotel. As Salem Keel is in now. Bowles, lovely delivery through to wicketkeeper Andre Fletcher. There's no run. It's now being worn by my wife in one of the seats over there in the Greenwich and Haynes stand. So she's representing the pink shirt for the two of us.
1: Lovely.
2: She is furious. She's here with her mum, right? So my mother-in-law, who's ace, Sian, she's great. She's here with her mum, and she's furious at being dragged to the cricket. So Waka Salem Keel is in now. Bolton is pushed out into the offside, and there is no run. If her mum wasn't here, she would be very happy, sat in the bar drinking a cocktail next to the pool. But her mum wanted to come. She likes the cricket, so she's over there. Hopefully enjoying what's an interesting game so far.
1: Indeed. As
2: Salem Keel, another Afghan spinner with a long run-up. We were talking about this when we were watching Gafanzar in the first inning. Bowles, a reverse sweep this time. Is it pad first? Big appeal. Where's Jason Holder? Is there a run-out? They've thrown the ball at the stumps. I don't think there is. And Salem Keel is asking the question as to whether or not
1: Salem
2: Keel
1: seemed convinced.
2: Are they going to have a look? Jason Holder is very far from convinced. Oh, he's going to have a look. I think it's one of these things. Right. Do you ever trust the bowler with a DRS decision?
1: Sometimes no.
2: We're going to have a look. Umpire Christopher Wright in his beautiful pink hat has signalled in the little box gesture that they do for us to have a DRS review. And we're going to have a look. Third umpire this evening, Gregory Brathwaite, who I'm sure you've played some cricket around over the years.
1: Actually, he was one of my tutors when I completed the umpire's course.
2: Oh, nice. As this one is impact outside the line, off stump, never out, move on.
1: Yes,
2: that's what I'm saying. It's had a sweep shot. It's just never out. Here's one for you while we go through this review process. I don't think he's hit it, has he? If he's hit it, we can move on immediately, but I don't think he has. I think it's just hit the back leg.
1: Clearly struck outside the off stump.
2: Yeah, just not him. Salem Keel's got that one. You always can tell with the review, can't you? When everyone starts walking back to their positions. Should the rule change where if you're playing that, miles outside off stump, it wasn't even hitting the stumps, but should the rule change in terms of the impact outside off, all the rest of it? If you're changing from being a right-handed batter to a left-handed batter, and at what point should that change? And does that bring bowlers back into the game?
1: That's an interesting one. That's very interesting.
2: Because, you know, they do have that advantage where, you know, and is it at the point where you switch? It's not that you just switch the angle of your bat, you switch hands, you know. I'm not saying it should happen, but I think it's an interesting debate. If you do believe, which I don't, that bowlers are being taken too far out of T20 cricket, which I just
1: believe they're looking at the run out as well.
2: Yeah, again, not out. Ooh, not out.
1: Oh, this is bad in the air.
2: Oh.
1: This is bad in the air.
2: They're saying bat in the air.
1: The fielders look convinced.
2: Not out, I think, is what he's going to say. Yeah.
1: Yep.
2: I don't think his bat was in here. I mean, Andre Fletcher, one of the world's most mischievous cricketers, is going to ask that question with a big smile on his face anyway, right?
1: It's true.
2: As Salem Keel, good over so far, just two runs from it. 43 for 3 after 7.4 overs is the score. The target's 119. Would say it's still very much in the Trident's favour now. There's a hop, skip and a jump from Salem Keel. In now, bowls, and that one is defended out into the offside, and there is no one. Johnson Charles does the fielding, playing for what I think is his fifth CPL franchise. He played for the Antigua franchise back when it was the Hawksbills. Mm-hmm. He played for the Barbados team, played for Jamaica, played for St. Lucia, and now he's playing for St. Kitts.
1: Wow.
2: As Salem Keel is in now, bowling to Quinton de Kock, and that one is hit hard out into the leg side. Is it going to dissect the fielders? Not quite, no. It's Alec Athanase who does the fielding, and there is two more runs added. End of the over, 45 for 3. 74 needed off 72.
1: Where do you see it from here, Peter? Is it evenly poised?
2: No, I think it's quick. The advantage that the Trinets have with as well as they bowl is they don't have to take risks, right? Like, it's the problem I think the Knight Riders had throughout this season is because their batting wasn't firing.
1: Right.
2: You could be in a position where you can say, right, the bowlers that we need to leave alone are Sunil Narine, Usman Tariq, Akhil Hussain. And you can say, right, off those 12 overs, we can go at 7 runs and over, and then we can score 10 and over off the other guys. And because the batters didn't give them enough runs and the seamers didn't support them. So I think here, you just need to say, we'll see out at 4 or 5 runs and over, mm-hmm. Hasaranga and Salim Keel. Yeah? Holder's only got 1 over left, and then you can look to target the other bowlers, would be what I would suggest. But, you know, you're the 3-time WCPL winning coach, Ryan, so it should be me asking you this question, not the other way around. I don't know. Would you agree?
1: I think Quinton de Kock wicket is crucial for the Traders. As you can see, he's playing it. He's basically waiting on the bad delivery. He's trying to work it around. And Descartes as well is trying to, you know, play those wristy shots, reverse sweep, to take the spin off his length.
2: This one is a lovely delivery. Oh my goodness me, that's a good ball. Oh, just a leg break to the left-hander, but it's spun in sharply. Beautiful ball, foolish, and it's ended up being a single. And Quinton de Kock is back on strike. Shadrack Descartes is on 12 from 10. Quinton de Kock 17 from 18. 73 needed from 71.
1: Yes, sir, sometimes it's a little challenging to see some of the quality overseas players go.
2: This one is a full toss. High, handsome, into the Greenwich and Haynes stand. An attempt of a one-handed catch by a man there. I don't think he spilled his drink, but he didn't catch the ball. 6 runs. Bad delivery.
1: Bad delivery indeed. And Quinton de Kock easily deposited that one into the Greenwich and Haynes stand. But I'm pretty sure that Quinton de Kock will look to take Hasaranga on to the shorter side as we are playing on the westerly pitch at the Kensington Oval.
2: Hasaranga then, he's struggled so far, 18 runs from his 8 balls, and that's another ball hit high, hard, out into the leg side. It's gone down to Cal Corner for 4 runs. Maybe they don't need to see off Hasaranga, maybe they just need to keep taking him for runs, and it could be these 2 overs I just finished the game.
1: That's true.
2: To give you an idea of the qualification scenarios here, Patriots lose tonight, they can only be on 7 points, they're gone.
1: Yes.
2: Right? The Tridents move on to 8 points with 2 games in hand. And you have I'm doing this without looking at my phone, so bear with me. The Knight Riders, the Tridents, and the Kingsmen all on 8 points. As Hasaranga bowls, this one's wide outside the off stump. It's poked down towards third, and they're going to get 1 run. It's a high traffic area down there. I think it's Navin Badesi who does the fielding out there on the boundary.
1: Kingsmen has the opportunity.
2: Yeah, they win on Saturday, they're through, right? If there's an outside chance that the Knight Riders make it as Hasaranga bowls, and this one is hit out into the leg side behind square, 4 runs. Shadrack Descartes has played an absolute blinder for his team here. He could be in a position where his little innings here, coming in and doing what we perhaps speculated his job was to do, to have a little bit of a dash, coming in at number 5, not where you would not to say that he's not a good bat, but you'd think 7 and 8 would be where he would be, but he's done brilliantly so far. This is another over that's gone for, quick math, 16 runs, and big over
1: indeed.
2: 61 for 3 after 8.5, and Hasaranga at the top of his mark. It's in now, bowls. And that one is hit in the air again. Is that 6? Is it a chance? It's a chance. It's dropped. Jeremiah Louis puts him down. That was a chance. That was the chance to get them back into the game. I mean, I kind of feel that Descartes had done his job. But that's a regulation take there. I know it's coming out of the grandstand, but that should be taken, right, Ryan? End of the over, 62 for 3.
1: I could clearly see that Hasaranga not happy after conceding some 17 runs in that over. A short delivery really should have been deposited into the stands. A tour ender. And Jermaine Louis made a meal of that. Oh.
2: Someone was saying to me that under lights, and you'll be able to tell this, I think it may have been you that was telling me this, Ryan. You need to be taking the ball
1: a little bit higher.
2: A little bit higher.
1: To give yourself that second chance.
2: And then rather than
1: you're trying to get
2: here,
1: to it as early as possible. Yeah.
2: And that one there, he's trying to take the ball and following it down into the hands in front of his chest.
1: Correct.
2: And he wasn't set, he was a little bit off balance, but at this level, that catch would be taken. 62 for 3 then after 9 overs. Descartes now on strike, having taken that single from the drop chance. Jeremiah Louis putting him down on 16. And it is him on strike now. as Salem Keel bowls, and that one is driven down the ground, clocked a little bit, not a lot of timing. It's going to end up being a single, and there's one more run added.
1: Have you seen at the Kensington Oval a couple of catches being spilled over the three matches at night? You know, Matthew Ford had a tough night. Jeremiah Louis, Rivaldo Clark.
2: Rivaldo Clark. Rivaldo's such a good fielder. I didn't expect him to put that one down. I mean, just lightning. So Hasaranga is making sure he's happy with his field. He's moving the fielder, who is behind square on the offside, a little bit finer inside the circle. And he's now at the top of his mark. Umpire Wright is making sure he's happy with the bails, which are making flashings. They're going on. They're very snazzy, these things now, as Salem Keel bowls much, much quicker, but swept and swept hard. Yeah, it's out to Athanase on the boundary, and it's a single.
1: Pretty sure that PH Rugby will be very disappointed with their batting effort, particularly in the power play. The first six overs loses some three wickets.
2: Yeah.
1: They must have been disappointed.
2: Green bowled great, though. Yeah. I mean, you know, I mean, he did bowl great, but you are right. As Salem Keel is in now, bowls, and that one is just defended back up the pitch by Descartes, and there is no run. De Kock now on 29 from 22, having been less than a run a ball. And the worm is showing that the Trinets are well ahead. 55 needed from 63 balls, less than a run a ball. They need no alarms and no surprises, as this one is played out to the offside. They run through a very quick single, shy at the stumps. There could be a potential overthrow here. They decide against it. Why take the risk? Good running or a bit too much of a risk given the situation that they're in?
1: A little bit of risk, but that was great work by Hasaranga, who would have been one of the better fielders they could see here.
2: I think he might have made it. He's not sliding his bat. If he's sliding his bat, I mean, that's schoolboy stuff. We're doing this clinic with the Franklin Stevenson's clinic at the moment, and that's the type of thing he would be talking about, right? Slide your bat in. As Salem Keel is in now, bowls, and that one is played nicely down towards Kyle Mayers inside the circle.
1: How was that no camp? Right. I think it was 100
2: kids. Yeah, 100 kids. And we got a game here tomorrow, right? Tomorrow. Yeah, we're televising a game, a 10 over game for these kids tomorrow. Nice. These kids are going to come and play at Kensington Oval in a televised match. It's going to be very exciting. Very much looking forward to it. As Salem Keel is in, bowls, and that one is played out into the leg side defensively by Quinton de Kock. And that's the end of the over. 65 for 3 after 10 overs. Looks like we're going to have a double change. Ryan's going to leave me, and Philo Wallace is going to come in and join me. And while he gets himself set, I will let you know what's happened so far. The St. Kitts and Nevis Patriots, having batted first, were bowled out for 118. And there's been a very, very solid start from the Barbados Trident. It's in trying conditions so far. And it's been, a solid start from them. They're very much in the driving seat for me, Philo Wallace. I'm going to let you, once you get yourself set, tell people how you think this game is going to go over the next 10 overs. And while you're doing that, Barry Wilkinson is going to come in and take my spot.
3: Thanks. So the Barbados Trident's halfway there. They need 54 more runs from 10 overs to get to the target of 119 for victory after bowling out the St. Kitts Nevis Patriots for 118 all out in the very last ball, getting the last wicket via the run out route. The reply by the Barbados Tridents, set back by a Barbadian himself captaining the Patriots team, and Captain Jason Holler, who picked up the first 3 wickets to be 3 for 21 and had the Tridents rocking at 27 for 3 after 5 overs. But since then, the pair of the Cock, 29 not out, and Descarte, 19, have come together and have steadied the ship to take them to 65 for 3, looking to get 119 for victory. 54 needed from 10 deliveries, and reminding your listeners that the live CPL coverage on 97.9 Platinum FM comes to you with the compliments of Antigua Port Authority, Antigua Airport Authority, APUA, Bailey's Jewelry, Lindsay's Lights and Windows, and Liat Air. Back to our commentators at the Kensington Oval.
4: Nicely, the partnership obviously is building, and the Tridents obviously will be looking to go at this target. It's not a big target, but they have to go at this target with a lot of common sense and calmness. They don't want to rush too much to try to get up to 119, because you can lose wickets in the middle. There's Sheriff Fair Rutherford, you know what he can do. There's also Captain Chris Green. Those are the remit two recognized batters to come. Daniel Sands is not a slouch for the bat. You don't want to get down into Moti and Pollard. You will hope that these two, Descarte and the Cop, will really settle back in after the break and look to continue to build on this fourth wicket partnership. So I would say, as Barry's going to join me, I think that the game is evenly poised. The St. Kitts and Nevis Patriots, they will feel that they're still in with a shout. We saw Jeremiah Louis dropping a regulation catch a few overs ago, and if he had taken that catch, that would have obviously set a little panic into the Trident's dressing room. But Descarte, he's still there. He survived that opportunity, and the Cop, to me, would have to be the key for Trident's getting over the line tonight. As I say, as I welcome back Barry Wilkinson.
0: Yeah, I think if anything, though, we have to give the Tridents a bit of an advantage. 65 for 4, 54 from 60. With the Cop well set up, 29, Descarte on 19. So, it's going to be Nassif Shah to continue. The water card is off, and it's the two left-handed batsmen. This time it's Descarte on strike. Here he comes with nine balls. This delivery is driven out to the extra cover area, no run. I say a special good night to Ingrid there from Rubis and Oystens, one of the most exciting cricket fans you'll ever meet. Anytime you go to Rubis and Oystens, just ask Ingrid and she'll talk cricket with you for eons.
4: Oh my God, I'll drive from where I live to Rubis.
0: Yeah, because you're in the west of the island, aren't you, Philo?
4: I'm in the west.
0: Yeah.
4: And you're in the central?
0: No, I'm in the south.
4: You live in the south?
0: I live in the south.
4: And where Andrew lives?
0: Wherever he sleeps.
4: In the center. I say good night to Miss Padmore, who's also listening quite attentively, and Sheila Hart, who doesn't miss a word.
0: And don't forget Boogie Burke in heaven.
4: It's
0: the lady off stump and take it in by the keeper. So yes. Good night to Boogie Burke.
4: Yeah, Boogie Burke in heaven, as you said before, Simon Hemlock, we see there giving instructions. But a good ball there for Naeem Shah. You know, it surprised me, Barry. This young man is not in Pakistan's squad. It's really surprising.
0: Well, I saw they pull Saeem Ayoob from the this side, actually. Oh, yeah. He was playing, I think it was Antigua this year?
4: No, he's playing for the Jamaica Kingsmen.
0: And he got one ball playing today for Pakistan against England.
4: Well, he left heat and going to cold.
0: And he's run cold because he got 100 before he left, and then he went to England and got one ball in his test debut. Saeem Ayoob, left-handed, exciting left-handed.
4: He reminds me of Saeed Anwar.
0: Yes, he does. Here he comes in now, balls to Descarte. Full delivery, that's it in the air. Chance for catch, and the catch is taken. So, Barbados lose another wicket. It was a full toss that he miscued. It went pretty high in the air, out to mid-off. The catch is taken. Descarte is questioning, I think, if that was indeed above the waist. Are they going to have another look at that floor? Was that a legal delivery?
4: Well, he's going down to Quintana Court. He's walking past. He's looking at the big screen as he goes head towards the Cigar Fish Showbiz Pavilion. It's a legal delivery in terms of the front foot. Are we going to look at the height?
0: Yeah, I think the height was fine.
4: It's just a poor shot. It's a poor shot to a full toss. You know, what really surprised me in the modern batter is that they make this cricket look so difficult. A simple run chase, 119 runs in 120 balls, is like seeing snow roll up a hill. There's no kind of common sense to what we're seeing out there at all in relation to batting. All it needs is for two batters to decide to bat normal. Chirac discarded. He's gone for 19 from 18 balls. They're 65 for 4. Still needing 54 more runs from 57 balls. De Kock now is joined by another left-hander, Sherford Rutherford. And obviously, he is dubbed as a finisher. It's going to be important for him to try to get into stride as quickly as possible and try to knock these runs off. But a very soft dismissal there for Descartes. He'll feel very disappointed. And the Trident's dressing room will start to perspire a bit more.
0: So Rutherford, 1,329 runs, averages 24, 8 half centuries. A bit underwhelming based on his high pay and reputation.
4: Yeah, his strike is 135.47. But again, the inconsistencies, 130-odd matches, only a few half centuries. Someone with his ability would have loved to improve on that 50 ratio, even up to 100.
0: So here comes Sean on balls, the first ball to Rutherford. And Rutherford gets a Yorker length delivery that he digs up, turns it into the onside, he's off the mark straight away for one.
4: Yes, a very good first delivery there from Naeem Shah, looking for the Yorker. Typical Pakistan ball, looking to go home with that Yorker, and Rutherford just easing it out into the leg side for his first run. We're seeing here on the monitor the replay there, the dismissal of Chirac Descartes. Just getting a full toss and closing the back face too early. The ball taking the leading agents. Sanaka at mid off is not going to drop that at all. So the Trident's not yet clear, still on the runway. Looking to get into to lift off mode, but the St. Kitts and Nevis Patriots, the bowlers have bowled well defending this small target.
0: Here he comes again on balls, and this delivery is short and cut away. Another single, there's a fielder on the sweeper. Just one more run. Trying to ease their way into the playoffs.
4: Yes, it's important that they try to get over the line here in this game tonight. And sets up the weekend quite nicely to face the Jamaica Kingsmen on Saturday. That game is at 8 o'clock. And then Sunday, the Warriors are in town. And we saw what the Warriors have done with the St. Lucia Kings last night. Their captain Imran Tahir picking up 5 wickets. So they're going to be coming here buoyant. Mind you, they played at the Knight Riders as well before they arrive. So, but the Trident really needs to win this game to give them confidence. Going into the weekend double headers. It's a lot of talent around tonight, Barry.
0: Oh yeah, talent is
4: a plenty.
0: Yeah, lots of talent around, Philo. Here he comes in on balls, and this delivery is again a Yorker length delivery. Well fielded there by the bowler, and there's no run. So 11 overs gone, 67 for 4, but the equation is just on the run of ball, 52 from 54.
4: Yeah, 52 from 54 balls. A good Yorker length delivery there from Naeem Shah, the Pakistan fast bowler. Pakistan known for the Pakistani fast bowlers, known for those Yorker, those toe crunching Yorkers. And Rutherford again, nice full back face presentation onto the ball back to the bowler. But a good over from him, picking up the wicket of Chirac Descartes. And pushing the Tridents back a little in their pursuit of 119 runs. They're not out of it, but the Cup and Rutherford, these two, will have to get them home. Because if they leave it for the rest, they're going to find themselves struggling to get up to 119. And it will be a disappointment if they cannot overhaul this target that's been set by the St. Kitts and Nevis Patriots.
0: So, here comes Salim Kankil, bowls in this delivery is again delicately played into the outside. There's a bit of an ODI feel to this match. I don't want to say test match, that might be struggling a bit, but there's a bit of an ODI feel. Doesn't seem, the urgency of T20 doesn't seem evident. You agree with that?
4: I'll digest that first.
0: Here he comes again at balls, a delivery that's in the onside.
4: What you're saying makes sense, because you're not seeing the big shots.
0: No.
4: You're not seeing the urgency to score. You're looking at someone like Quinton De Kock, a free scorer in T20 cricket. He's been made to work for his runs. You know, he's what, 30 from 26 balls. He had 2 sixes and 1 4.
0: Here he comes in again at balls, and this delivery is wrapped on the pad down the leg side. Just a stifled appeal, but no real serious effort to appeal that.
4: But he obviously is in the mindset that he wants to bat through the innings and win the game. It's not a big target 119, some 52 runs are required now from 52 balls. But you can see that he's trying to show the rest that you can bat sensible in a small run chase and be successful. But he has to continue.
0: Again, this one delivery just stifles him a little bit. He was trying to free his arm and play through the wicket, but he couldn't. No run again. Another dot ball. 52 now from 50, so they've got on the runner ball and they have 6 wickets in hand.
4: Yes, good bowling so far for Salam Keel. Not giving Quinton the court any room to use his arms at all.
0: Here he comes in again and bowls. Gets a delivery that comes off the inside edge, out to backward square for one.
4: Yeah, coming forward, a good length delivery. The ball just taking an inside edge and running down to behind square. Easy single, bring Rutherford in into strike, and Salam Keel went down on his haunches because he thought that ball had gone through the gate. But Quinton de Kock good enough to get enough bat on it for a single. This Brown talent, Barry, there's all types of talent as well. The people supporting the Barbados Tridents in their pink, supporting the Tridents Trust. It's very good to see.
0: Yep, here he comes in again now and goes to Rutherford. Rutherford is chopping this one down behind point. This is going to go a long way towards the boundary and we'll get there just about now. So 4 runs in the dark for the Barbados Tridents. And they move on now to 68 for 4. Helps the equation now, 72 for 4 correction. Helps the equation now to 47 for 48.
4: Yes, that boundary obviously lifts a bit of pressure. A ball short and just spinning away from Rutherford, who got a tick outside edge, beating Kyle Mears to his right, diving to his right and down to the boundary for 4. So a good shot from Rutherford and a good result for the Tridents.
0: So then Tridents need 47 now from 48. So 12 ball is gone.
4: A lot of people giving instructions down there. Barry, looks like Jeremiah Louis, who's been given the ball by Captain Jason Holder. Jeremiah Louis, they picked up 5 wickets as well this season already. So he's in some bowling form. You don't want to underestimate him. He's an old work horse. He knows how to take wickets. And with a surface like this, where it's a little greasy because of the dew. And the ball not being really thumped around as well is another equation that has to come into play, because the ball will be still quite hard. And once you present that seam onto this nice surface, you will get something out of it.
0: Here it comes in again and bowls. This delivery is played down to the short third man. Just 1 run.
4: De Kock using the pace of the ball to run it down to third man. Louis just looking to get the ball to come back into him, but De Kock just on top of it. No great risk, just total control. This is a good knock from him so far, De Kock. He has not played a shot in anger. Just looking to, as you said, this 50 over more, dig in, work the ball around, pick up the singles, and if the bad ball comes, looking to bang it to the boundary.
0: Runs in now. Balls to Rutherford. Rutherford is getting the wide delivery left side leg of the off stump. Called wide now by the umpire. I think that might be a bit of a harsh call. I want to see that again.
4: The assistant court, Roddy Eswick, biting his fingernails, rubbing his bald head. Pressure all around, Larry.
0: Yeah, pressure all around. 74 for 4, 45 from 47. De Kock has led the way. It's not been a flamboyant innings, but he's held it together. He's got 32 from 31.
4: Yes, he has done that quite nicely.
0: Here he comes in now and bowls to Rutherford. And Rutherford this time gets that's a wide delivery, extremely wide delivery. And single wide there by the umpire.
4: Yeah, what Jeremiah Louis is trying to do is trying to get Sherford and Rutherford to hit the ball into the offside, into the eastern side of the ground, which is the bigger side. Tonight, so he's trying to bowl the ball across the left hander, and those 2 balls obviously have been called wide. But he's made the adjustment, he pushed the mid off, the long off. He's bringing the backward square into forward square in the 30-yard circle.
0: Here he comes in again and bowls to Rutherford. Rutherford is chopping this one down to short third man, not fielding clean, and it will allow a single.
4: Yeah, another wide delivery. Rutherford throwing the kitchen sink at it, the ball just taking the outside edge. And Naeem Shah just diving to his left, parrying the ball outside the 30-yard circle and get an easy single. But clearly you can see that Jeremiah Lewis' job is to get that ball outside the off stump. You now see the man at forward square. Looks like Kyle Mears. He's going to go back to deep backward square. So the fine leg is coming in, the long off is coming at the mid off. So he's bowling to a deep backward point, a short third mile, an extra cover on the boundary sweeping, short extra cover mid off, long on, mid wicket, deep backward square, and a short fine leg.
0: Comes in again and bowls, and this time it's a delivery that's steered into the backward point era for another single. 42 now from 45 required and over number 13.
4: Yes, good rotation of strike. A full length delivery wide again. And this time the court just hitting it to the sweeper that looked like Ale Antenas there on the offside for an easy single. So they're doing it in singles, which is important because singles gives the batters momentum. It gives them also understanding of each other in relation to running between the wickets. But they don't want to be too mindset on singles. You still have to look for that boundary if the bad ball presents itself.
0: Here he comes again down balls, and this time Rutherford is just punching the ball again, screwing the offside for another single. Makes sense. You just want 41 from 44. No need to take and flirt with danger. They're not taking any chances and just trying to sneak home.
4: Yeah, another short ball coming into Rutherford, but he's well on top of it, covering his thumbs and just punching it down to again Ale Antenas on the sweeper boundary for an easy single. Brings the cock into strike. Let me see Kyle Mears now going back on to the boundary there at forward square. So just protecting that leg side boundary for an error in length and length by Jeremiah Louis.
0: Here it comes in again and bowls, and this delivery on the front foot again, and they just sneak another single there to that vacant point. So they're not giving the crowd anything to shout about, but the crowd would rather a victory than a flamboyant end where they lose.
4: But Barry said they're not giving the crowd any shout about, but the crowd applauded that single. So the crowd obviously is in the game. They realize that these two have to bat up to 119 runs for the Tridents to obviously win this game. So he's been good batting. But you have to also credit Jeremiah Louis for being consistent with his line and length outside the off stump.
0: Here he comes again in bowls, and this time it's a full delivery that's driven out to the extra cover area for another single to end the over. 13 gone. And Barbados Tridents now needed 119 to win. They're 80 for 4. The equation, they need 39 more runs, and they have 42 deliveries left.
4: Yeah, these singles obviously would have caused some concern about the St. Kitts and Nevis Patriots. Obviously, no boundaries, but singles continue to eat away at that target of 119. So they need 40 now from 43 balls. So they're still within touching distance of winning this game. And the St. Kitts and Nevis Patriots will be looking to break this partnership, because the longer the two of these batters bat, that is Rutherford and the Cop, the easier scoring will become.
0: So 39 from 42.
4: And Kyle
0: Mears Mason distilled one of my drinks. I've never seen such a man with so much money that steals drinks. I mean, this was wrong. Delivery, down the leg side. This one hit to the short fine leg, and there's no run.
4: Salem Keel, I thought Rutherford have made more of that delivery and maybe get more bat on it and look to beat the short fine leg, but he did not.
0: Here he comes in again and bowls. Pulled and pulled into the gap, but just one run.
4: That's a short delivery. Not as short as Rutherford thought it would have been. And just managing to shuffle it into the leg side down to deep backward square, where Jeremiah Louis comes in off the boundary, and the batters go through for a single as the cock comes in to strike the key to disrupt Trident's chance if they're going to be victorious.
0: Here he comes again and bowls, and this time the cock is turning the ball down behind square again for another single. Barbados are inching home in singles.
4: Well, in the old time days, Barry, they would say do it in ones and twos. So they're doing it in singles. And the more singles they get, obviously the closer they get to the target, and more confidence as well in these two batters.
0: Here he comes in again and bowls, a delivery that's undriven.
4: And the crowd is applauding this, this is good.
0: Well, the crowd wants to see them win.
4: Yeah, winning is important. It has to be at the forefront of every Barbados Trident player to win this game tonight. But this is good, sensible batting. The bowlers have not given a lot away in the last four or five overs. And the Barbados Trident batter decided to do the singles.
0: Short ball that's pulled into the gap. That's going to go down to the mid-wicket boundary. It gets there now. Four runs. So four runs there to Rutherford. The crowd goes wild. And in over number 14, that's DeCott, rather. He moves to 39 from 35. 87 for 4, and 32 now needed from 37.
4: And that is what singles will do, Barry. Singles will give you confidence. A short ball went into the onto the back foot. I hit the ball down through my wicket for 4. Good shot.
0: Here he comes again, and balls to DeCott. And DeCott this time is playing the ball into the offside, no run.
4: Yes,
0: 14 overs gone. 87 for 4 after 14. They need now 32 from 36.
4: Yes, Hasaranga finishing that over with a googly. A little short pitch between middle and legs. And the court deciding to go back. And the ball just taking the outside edge and running into the offside. And you can hear from the effects, Mike Hasaranga saying, ooh, he thought he'd have missed that. But a good over there for the Trident. It's good common sense about him from Rutherford and the court. Barbados Tridents, they require what? Some 32 runs and 36 balls. So clearly, you can see that these two are focusing on taking the Tridents over the line to secure yet another victory to bring them a little closer, Barry, to get into the qualifiers.
0: Yeah, so 87 for 4. Jason Hall is going to come back. 3 overs, 3 for 21.
4: Yeah, well, he can't allow the game to meander. So he's the one who really set it up in the beginning with his opening spell. Ball very well got the ball to seam and bounce, particularly away movement to the right-handers. And he decided now to come back here and look to break this partnership and hopefully open the lower middle order of the Trident's batting.
0: This delivery outside the off stump, cut away down to the boundary. And they just get one run. Nope, they're going to come back for the second.
4: Yes, a short ball coming into Rutherford, but again he was covering his off stump on top of the bounce and just punching it to the right of Hasaranga at back point. Alejandro Nez, who's a sweeper on the offside, that is the bigger side of the ground, just sprinting to his right, but could not prevent the batters from coming back for 2.
0: Yeah, so 30 from 35. Rutherford 12 from 10. Going just over 100 the strike rate. The cop 39 from 36. Here he comes again now. Passes the umpire and balls. And this delivery is chopped away out to the backward point area.
4: You know, sometimes you hear the ball hitting Rutherford's bat, and it sounds like it hits the bat twice. You know, clearly that ball was just a slower delivery, short and wide, and Rutherford looking for more pace on it. Obviously, you have a quicker bat swing, and the ball not there with the pace, but managing to get it into the offside for another single to bring Quinton DeCott into strike. And there's a change in feel as DeCott comes into strike. The short third man goes into the play, and the backward point is on the boundary, sweep on the boundary, extra cover in Johnson Charles, a mid-off, long on, deep mid-wicket, deep back wrist square and a short fine leg.
0: Here he comes in again and balls. This one is hit in the air, out to the third man area. It was in the air for a while, but he'll get away with it. They're going to come back for the second run, and they get it quite comfortably too. So 2 more runs there. And the Barbados Tridents ease towards this target now. 27 from 33 is the equation. 92 for 4. DeCott, in the meantime, moves on to 41 from 37. Rutherford's got 13 from 11.
4: Yeah, in fact, the Lords is in the house having a look to see what he's going to come up against on Saturday, the surface as well. But that ball was short from Jason Holder. DeCott looking to hit it square the wicket. Again, the take outside edge of the ball going over to short term man. But presence of mind to come back for the second run.
0: Here he comes in again. And balls, and this delivery is wrapped on the pad as a loud appeal for LBW. I thought that was outside the line of the leg stump. Holder was interested, but the umpire walked straight away. He wasn't too keen on it. And 92 for 4 with 27 up from 33.
4: Yes, obviously that ball full length. The court looking to swing it over the Greenwich and hand stand, but clearly the ball pitching outside the leg stump. He's not going to go for the review to burn a review so easily. But a leg by.
0: But you know what? Guyana have a real tough time in this tournament. They've got to play Friday, be on a flight Saturday, and then here to play Sunday.
4: It's called the Caribbean Premier League, the biggest party in sports.
0: Oh man, the schedule is interesting.
4: It's tight. It's very tight. Obviously, airlift seems to be a problem.
0: Here he comes in now, balls, and this delivery is a slow one that's driven in the air, out to the. It's actually gone straight down to long on, 4 runs.
4: It's a very good shot there from Sheffield Rutherford. Jason Holder this time guilty of over-pitching and allowing Rutherford to get under the ball and hitting it not as cleanly as you like. The bat twisting his hand, more of the lower part of the bat, but enough power to clear the man at long on and down to the boundary for a four. So with that four, he moves on to 17, and the Tridents, they're up to 97. So they're inching closer to that target of 119 runs.
0: So one ball left over number 15, 97 for four. Here he comes in now, and balls, and this delivery is

0: features at this same stage after 15 overs, they were 73 for 7. So clearly, the Tridents are in the box seat here in this game against the St. Kitts and Nevis Patriots. But again, Barry, we are seeing these small totals giving batting sides a lot of problems to get.
1: So 98 for 4, more for you, Phil, and then to take it home is going to be Andrew Mason.
0: Yeah, well, he stole your drinks, as you said. Andrew will come a-calling. But a good game of cricket here, not a big total at all. Just 118, the St. Kitts and Nevis Patriots were shot out for. And the Barbados Tridents get up to 119. They are 98 for 4. They required somewhat 21 more runs from 30 balls, as young Andrew Mason joins me.
2: I like the word young. Yes, indeed. So here we go. It's going to be another over. Short, pulled away over that wicket area. It was a very short delivery. Is that Salman Keel who's bowling?
0: That's Salman Keel.
2: Yes. Last over and pulled away down to that wicket area for a run. So 99 for 4. The Tridents are getting close after a stutter or two. We'll hope that these two experienced batsmen will shepherd the flock to safety under the lights of the region's Mecca. Here's Salman Keel to continue. And on the way to bowl to De Kock, and to this delivery, De Kock is getting ball. He says, play the way. Down to back was square. We'll get one only. Louis comes off the boundary, picks it up. So just a single. So the 100 has come on the board. Philo Wallace, 100 for 4. So they require now another 19 from 28 balls. And one would think that the Trident show go on to win this, Philo.
0: Yes, and you can hear the crowd obviously showing their appreciation of getting up to 100 runs, 100 for 4. So they require, what, 19 from 28 balls. The horns are blowing. The flags are flying.
2: Yep.
0: So clearly the Trident fans believe 19 more runs required that the Tridents can get over the line.
2: Here, Salman Keel comes up now to bowl to Rutherford. And to this delivery, Rutherford is steering the ball down to short third man. Thought of a single, decided against it. And did a good thing too. There's no need to flirt with danger at this stage, Philo Wallace. 90 to get from 27. De Kock has played a calculated knock. He's got 42 from 39. Rutherford has stayed with him. He's got 19 from 15 balls. 100 for 4. 15 over than 3 balls gone. Salam Keel in his last over. This has been tight. Comes in and bowls to Rutherford. And Rutherford is driving over the top of extra cover. That's 4 runs. That was it with tremendous power. Wow! Pitched on the land of the off stump and driven wide off, long off. That's gone for 4. And they're jumping here in the stands at the region's Mecca. 104 for 4. Talk to me, Philo Wallace.
0: Yeah, that's a wonderful shot there from Sheriff Rutherford. What he's done, he's just held his position quite nicely. The ball was pretty quick, and he just hit straight through the line of ball. A very good surface there at Kensington Oval, beating the man at extra cover, who is just short, but the ball was hit with a tremendous power and down to the boundary for 4. So a good shot from Sheriff Rutherford.
2: Well,
0: pressure now on Salam Keel.
2: 23 now. Salam Keel starts his run, comes in to bowl to Rutherford to this delivery. He's on the pitch when he gets there. Is he gone? Wow. Well, I think he's gone.
0: Why would you do that?
2: He's out, is he? Oh.
0: He's walking.
2: Wow.
0: But why would you do that? You've just silenced the crowd.
2: Wow.
0: You play a superb extra cover drive. Salman Keel on the next ball, just bowl it a lot slower. Going to check it here on the replay. It's a legal delivery. Front foot is on top of the crease. It's a legal delivery. Rutherford goes down the pitch, swings, miss. Fletcher collects. And Rutherford is short of his ground. It looks like he's short of his ground. We have to get that from a side on angle, you think, Andrew?
2: Yeah, I think he's gone. Yeah.
0: He's out.
2: But that was a terrible shot. I mean,
0: yeah, that's terrible.
2: No need to do that. Oh my golly.
0: That is
2: 104 for the loss of 5.
0: That is an old, and I don't really want to see him.
2: No,
0: that's a bad
2: shot. Bad dismissal.
0: Yeah, he'd be disappointed.
2: Yeah,
0: if I was the coach, you'll have to walk back to the hotel.
2: Yeah, walk back and past the hotel too.
0: Well, no, he might not come back.
2: Oh,
0: he might go straight to the airport.
2: This is.
0: But no, you the thing is that you played a wonderful shot. Your team is 15 runs away from winning the game to give themselves a chance to get into the playoffs, and you ran down the pitch and let go of slog and walk in. That is not on at all.
2: Now
0: you brought Chris Green out to join the Kock. The Kock is showing obviously the way to approach these small targets. And obviously he and Chris Green will have to look to bat through to get these 15 runs. When Rutherford and De Kock should have been the two batters to do it.
2: Have a look at it here. What's
0: that?
2: A wild
0: swipe.
2: What's that?
0: Not to the pitch of the ball at all, but I give the

0: all the credit.
1: Oh,
0: not a bad, not to the pitcher, to pitch the ball and just swinging for the heavens, and Fletcher just collecting and just ripping the bills off. Well done to the St. Lucia, St. Kitts and Nevis Patriots. Well done to Salem Keel and Andrew Fletcher for picking up that fifth wicket of the Trident.
1: Well, he's going to bowl his last ball here, so they require 15 from 25 balls. Surely they should go on to win this. As they say in Beijing parlance, they wouldn't want to muck this up now, but it's going to be Salem Keel to bowl his last ball. Of course, the Patriots still believe that they can win this.
0: But they should.
1: Yeah, here is Salem Keel as he comes up now with his last ball to bowl to the Trident's captain to this delivery. He's getting him outside the off-stump and plays it nicely into the offside, down towards that cover area for a single. This protects on the boundary. He gets one to end the over. At the end of it then, the score now goes up to 106 for the loss of 5. And that's the latest score at Kensington.
0: Yes, obviously the 14 more runs required from 24 balls, but the loss of Rutherford's wicket would have brought a hush to this scrum. He was batting so well, hitting the ball with a lot of power. Look, in control, he got 23 from 17 balls. He only hit 3 fours, but his approach with the cock, one thought that was the right approach, looking for the singles, but then just played a shot of madness, one would say, and gifted his wicket to Salem Keel, who was in his last over as well.
1: Yeah. I mean, I'm sure at the team meeting.
0: Do they have those?
1: That's very true. I don't know what he would say. Really. By the way, Goff lost the second set. 6-4. Yeah.
0: 6-4, okay,
1: she won the first 6-3, so we're into the third against Rabakina, who's the number one player in the world. Pukula was beaten by Sabalanka. I was just checking there.
0: Mm-hmm.
1: So let's hope that Coco Goff can come home and win. We shall see. In the meantime, it's Shah who's going to take it up. So just 14 to get now, as Shah comes in to bowl to Green, up bowls to Green. Green is forward and plays it nicely up towards wide mid-off for a single. Played up quite well, pitched up looking to Yorkin, and it goes past the keeper as the return came in from Holder, and they get the extra run. Wow, you don't have enough runs, Holder, to do that. That's rather naughty. And they got the extra run. The ball went down towards my leg, but it was a lovely shot. Let's look at Holder. The return went over the keeper's head and went down towards backward square for a bonus run. So yeah, they require 12 from 23 with 5 wickets in the bag. Shah to bowl again.
0: He has a strange start to his run-up. Yeah. He stoops forward.
1: Yeah, he stoops first. As he comes up now on his way to bowl to Green, in bowls to Green. Green is covered up to ball pitch on the line of that leg stump, pushes up towards that mid-on area. There's no run. So 107 for 5. 12 to get from 22 balls.
0: And Hemlock, the coach.
1: Yeah, Hemlock is there.
0: Very cool.
1: Who's
0: very
1: next
0: calm
1: to him? Do you know the gentleman next to him?
0: No, there are a lot of those people around, Andrew. I don't know what they were.
1: All right, so here we go.
0: They're in the dressing room, they're in the outfield.
1: Mm, they're everywhere.
0: They're everywhere.
1: Mm, we're on the West Coast, of course, the South Coast as well. Enjoying the wonderful restaurants in Barbados. 107 for loss of 5. Here Shah comes up now, bowls to Green. Green is looking to turn the ball away in the onside, gets a single. A ball that was banged in short, just going down towards short, square leg, and takes the run. Every run is important here. And no doubt tomorrow, a big game. TKR up against the Warriors.
0: Yes.
1: I think if the Warriors win, that's it for TKR.
0: Yeah. They're out of it. Obviously, the Warriors have played some good cricket, and they're zone.
1: Yeah,
0: they love to play at the Providence Stadium. They understand the conditions there. They bounced back well after a loss. They lost that game to the Antigua and Barbuda Falcons, who have been playing good cricket, Andrew.
1: Yeah, so 11 to get from 21 now. Should be a pretty simple assignment for the Tridents.
0: And Ghana tomorrow is chicken curry versus
1: chicken. Imagine. The place is going to burst, as they say. Lovely crowds there in Guyana. Hello to all of our listeners there in Guyana. Mix FM, thanks to Mr. Shamir Ali. I'm sure you're quite happy to be bringing the broadcast.
0: I think the Amazon Warriors have taken over the fan base.
1: Yeah, they have indeed. Here's Shah, comes up now to bowl to the cock into this delivery. Outside the off-stump and played. Ooh, he swung that ball into the foot of the ball who was hobbling away. A cross-batted shot. Wow. He must be in a lot of pain there, Philo Wallace.
0: But if he gets
1: he's been floored now.
0: If he got struck, in his head, he had a concussion. It's protocol.
1: Have a look at that, Philo.
0: It was a short ball, wide outside the off-stump, and he flat batted it. Shah just stuck his left foot out.
1: Oh.
0: And the ball hit him just below the big toe.
1: Yeah.
0: And he was saying, ouch, he's going to ground. The physio will be summoned to come out and have a look at him. But that was a painful blow out front to Quinton de Kock.
1: Have a look at it again. It happened so quickly.
0: Yeah, it happened quickly.
1: Wow.
0: His left hand and left foot went out together.
1: He's in pain, fellow.
0: Oh, yes, he's in pain.
1: As you would expect. Physio has come out. But what a game we've had so far. Yeah. Low scoring encounter. And the Trident should get over the line, 108 for 5, just 11 more runs to get.
0: Yeah, the small scores, Andrew.
1: Yeah, can give trouble.
0: Can give trouble.
1: Yeah, you're right.
0: You know, and I think that players play with more intent with small totals. I did an intermediate finals between Pickwick and Ipswich.
1: Right.
0: 128, 107.
1: Mm-hmm.
0: 130, I think, and then they were chasing 180 something or what it is. But the totals were small.
1: Very small.
0: But the players showed the intent and the desire to win and fight with these small totals.
1: Right.
0: And we've seen the same thing from St. Kitts and Nevis Patriots. Got shuttle for 118.
1: Right.
0: Trident's looking to get 119, but they're stretching them.
1: Yeah.
0: They're letting the Tridents know we're not going to come here and give you an easy victory. And what this is going to do to the Tridents as well, with the Jamaica Kingsmen, obviously some of them watching here for that game on Saturday, it would just give them a little insight on what they have to do in relation to push the Tridents. There's another one on your screen.
1: Yeah.
0: Push the Tridents a little harder to break them, because the small targets seem to be the most difficult targets to achieve.
1: Yeah. Well, your friend Mr. Shah is still struggling there, fellow.
0: But he took off his boot.
1: Mm.
0: But they're not boots anymore. They're like more shoes anyway. Because they don't cover the ankles like before. He's going to put it on now and obviously get back into the groove. But he's bowled well. You also have to give Wakar Salamkid some credit. He bowled, what, four overs for 19 runs, and he picked up one wicket. Jason Holder's bowled his four. He's gone for 31, but he picked up three. He's the one that broke the backbone of the Trident's run chase. But the Cock has been solid so far in this run chase. And he's not out on 42 from 40 balls with two sixes and two fours. And you have to remember too, in the last game as well, Andrew de Kock and Rivaldo Clark were the not out batters. So obviously he's going in that same vein, looking to bat through the innings.
1: So important. So
0: yes,
1: important.
0: He realized that his hand, his knock, his wicket is so precious and very important in run chases for the Tridents if they're going to win.
1: Well, it looks as if Shah is going to be okay.
0: Yeah, it's just a little magic spray.
1: Magic spray, yeah. Well, comes from Pakistan. You were saying you were surprised he's not playing for Pakistan.
0: I'm surprised he's not in the test.
1: Okay, right.
0: Yeah, they also got rid of Shaisha Afridi. Now he's going back to play first-class cricket, which I think is important.
1: Right.
0: I think these players need to understand that first-class cricket is going to help them with all the other formats.
1: So, 108 for 5, 11 to get from 20 balls. And Shah is going to continue the attack on his way to bowl to de Kock. Goes past the umpire, bowls to de Kock, and de Kock is getting about 30 yards. So this is in the air, out towards that cover area for one. Will not come back for the second. It was just going up towards extra cover. Charles outside the circle just picked it up, and they got a run. So 10 to get from 19 balls.
0: Yes, a ball that was short and wide, but slower.
1: Yeah.
0: The cockback speed is a lot faster.
1: That
0: he had to stop in mid-shot, and the ball hit the face of the bat. Johnson Charles running from short extra cover could not prevent them from getting the single and brings Chris Reid on to strike. But that single, obviously, Andrew, has brought it down to 11.
1: Yeah, 11. 11. It's now down to 10, fellow.
0: And the crowd is sitting patiently.
1: Yeah. So it means 10. Now with the Patriots, if they lose, they're out completely.
0: Yeah,
1: they're going home. So here we go, Shah, to see if he can perform a miracle here at Kensington Oval. Bowling to the captain Green, who bowled very well today, exerted tremendous pressure from early. Good crowd has gathered.
0: Yes.
1: I expect we can have a big one on Saturday. He comes and bowls to Green. Green gets the ball full and flicks it, and is he caught? The catch is taken
0: by Kyle Mears. Brilliant.
1: Brilliant catch taken by the wicket. But on the line of the legs and flicked away. And a brilliant catch taken. Another twist to this game, 109 for 6. Where did that come from?
0: Well, it came from his bat straight into his hands. But a very good catch there by Kyle Mears. A full length delivery. Obviously, Shah looking for the Yorker. And the ball went full on to the back of Green, who got it in the middle, but found the big hands, that big right hand of Carl Mears, came up with a one-handed catch. If you look at the replay, just anticipating well.
1: Yeah,
0: getting
1: stuck as well.
0: Big hands on it.
1: Mm.
0: And a very good catch by Carl Mears. And again, the Tridents obviously looking to get ahead, but the St. Kitts and Nevis Patriots are just pulling them
1: they
0: back.
1: They still believe here. They still believe.
0: Well, if you see Daniel Sands coming to the crease with 10 runs required from 3 overs, you got to believe.
1: You got to believe.
0: You can do it.
1: Yeah, I think the cock has got to maybe bat all the balls, though. Wow, what a game. What a game here. 109 philosophers. Six, and all of a sudden the crowd has gone quiet.
0: They will go quiet, Andrew, because again, we had Rutherford batting well. He got out against the run of play. Chris Green, we know he's capable enough to bat. Got a full toss and hit it to Carl Mears, who took a brilliant catch. And they thought that, obviously, with Chris Green and the cock, that was going to be the icing on the cake. Now, another chef has come to join the party, and that is Daniel Sands. Obviously, he can bat. But the cock would be the one who will have to do most of the scoring.
1: So we could have a new bowling, Bidesi. How good is he, fellow?
0: Well, he's been around. He had a good couple of seasons. I'm surprised that he's actually bowling at
1: this
0: stage.
1: He's in on bowl, short and swung away up towards that mid-wicket area for a single. It was banged in short. It went down more backwards square. So Decock gets one and exposes Sams. Can bat a little bit, can't he?
0: Yeah, he can bat a little bit. Obviously, with Sams coming, they believe that Bidesi, the spin option, will cause more problems and be more difficult to score.
1: So 110 for the loss of 6. 9 required for victory. 4 wickets in the bag. Here's Bidesi to bowl to Sams. Comes up now, bowls to Sams. Sams is back and clips the ball away. Lovely shot down towards that backward square position for a single.
0: But Sams will tell that he's an all-rounder.
1: He's an all-rounder, yeah.
0: So to his Pat Cummins when he goes into the IBL auctions.
1: Yeah.
0: He auctions himself as an all-rounder.
1: Now, what will the cop do here? Just work it around? The bad ball comes along, I'm sure he'll put it away.
0: I like the crowd, though. The faces, you see the faces, they're tense.
1: They're into this
0: game, you know.
1: Given what happened against TKR. Here's Bidesi, comes in, bowls to the cock. The cock is forward, beautiful delivery. We'll look for a single and we'll get it too. As that ball came from the outer portion of the mat, went down to short, backward point, and they went through for the run. Sams called him and he said yes. Belatedly, but they got the run.
0: Yeah, but that is good cricket from Sams. Obviously, the ball was spinning across the left-handed, the cock, ball taking an outside edge, and just dribbling into the offside. But the presence of mind to get the single, it is important to get that single. And in running that single, the cock lost his shoe as well.
1: No, he lost his shoe, but didn't lose his wicket.
0: No, but he found it in the end.
1: He found it, okay. Here we go. Bidesi to bowl, to Sams. What do we make it now? 111 for the loss of 6 wickets. And he comes up again from the southern end, bowls a ball which is hit back to the bowler and up towards that long off air for 1. They wouldn't come back for the second. That was hit with a lot of power bursting through his fingers, and now they will get the extra run here. The ball went to the keeper and went just down in no man's land, and they got the second run.
0: You can't afford
1: to do that.
0: No, that's bad.
1: So just 5 to get now.
0: Bad kick. I can remember.
1: I can hear the crowd again, Philo.
0: We're inching closer. The engine,
1: Philo.
0: Yeah, I can remember one year I was a captain of Barbados team, and a selector asked me to hide the player, but I told him the grass is cut.
1: Oh, the grass. Here's Bidesi to bowl to Sams in Boston, and he's swinging, and is he out? Oh, what is that? The ball goes by to be taken by the keeper. There's no need to do that.
0: No.
1: Why are you swiping? I mean, just work the ball around them in the game. They're making this very, very hard.
0: They're making it difficult to
1: swallow. Oh, my golly. Oh, big swipe, but the ball went by to be taken by the keeper. Just work the ball into the offside and get the single. He is hitting the ball in the air. It's going to go away for 6 runs, is it? A ball that's gone away for 6 runs. And what a win for the Tridents under the lights at Kensington Oval. Getting even closer to the playoffs. And there was Sams, who did so very well as far as the bowling concern. And quite appropriately ends the game. 120 for 6. Victory to the Tridents under the lights of the region's Mecca.
0: Yes, a very good victory for the Barbados Riders. They'll be happy. Made to fight to get it to 120, but they actually got over the line. Quinton de Kock being not up there on 44, but Daniel Sands are getting a length delivery from the leg spinner Bidesi, hitting it hard.
2: So victory to the Barbados Tridents, the home team getting to 120 for 6 to win that game by 4 wickets against the Patriots. It's the end of the Patriots' campaign in this year's competition, and the Barbadian Tridents with matches against the Jamaica Kingsmen on Saturday, that will be crucial, as well as their final game against the Guyana Amazon Warriors on Sunday. But before all of that, there will be the El Clasico Curry, as it's being referred to, or the Curry El Clasico, tomorrow at the Providence Stadium, where Guyana Amazon Warriors and the Trinbago Knight Riders meet in what will be the 32nd match of the preliminary competition. So again, the scores for you: the St. Kitts Nevis team 118 all out of their 20 overs, and the home team, the Barbados Tridents, getting to 120 for 6 to secure their fourth victory, and they now move up to 8 points with 2 more games to play. And this was mainly true undefeated 44 from Quinton de Kock from 43 deliveries, supported by Rutherford with 23, Descarte with 19, and those were the principal scorers. Captain Jason Holder picking up 3 for 31 from his 4 overs, and Nassim 2 for 11 from his 4, Walker 1 for 19, the main wicket takers 120 for 6. And like I said, tomorrow's game will bring together the top of the El Clasico Curry competition, Trinidad and Tobago Knight Riders against the Guyana Amazon Warriors. And reminding you before we leave you that the live coverage came to you with the kind compliments of the Antigua Port Authority, the Antigua Airport Authority, APUA, Bailey's Jewelry, Lingy's Lights and Windows, and Liat Air. On behalf of our technical operator, Ras Noah Simon, Ras Vedada, wishing you a pleasant rest of a Thursday evening, and looking forward for you to joining us here tomorrow evening on Platinum 97.9.
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girl, I'm here for you. All those times at night when you just heard me and just ran out with that other fella. Baby, I knew about it. I just didn't care. 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I'm here for you. 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
0: Welcome
1: to the INET Academy.

Sincerely, I know she can hear me. From my heart, I'm saying I'm sorry, my dear. I'm sorry for all the wrong I've done and all the pain I've caused. But two hearts become one, and that's a bond. I need you in my life, not as a memory. I need you to be there to journey. 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
0: Say you gotta lift it up.
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0: Welcome to Iron Sharpens Iron, a program that teaches practical application of God's Word today. 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
1: Now the days of David drew nigh that he should die, and he charged Solomon his son, saying, I go the way of all the earth. Be thou strong, therefore, and show thyself a man. This story opens up with King David, mighty David, giant slaying David, David that messed up with Bathsheba, that David. But this David's life was coming to an end here on earth. Knowing this, that he was about to die, he began to set things in order. We as humans, we die. David said, I go the way of all the earth, and we die. And we die. And some of us die at young ages, we die at old ages, but we die. As I gathered my thoughts for this, I put unfortunately. And then I said, no, unfortunately. Fortunately, unfortunately, we die. I thought about the fact, and this is just me, I tend to think a lot, and life is a blessing. Life is wonderful. But, you know, I wouldn't want to live here forever. Would you like to live here forever? As wonderful as this earth is, family, church. I wouldn't want to live here forever. And sometimes as men fight for medicines and different things, and everybody fighting to live forever. I will be lying if I told you this morning, I would want to stay here on this earth forever. As wonderful as it is, it can be a horrible place to live. Disappointments, so much atrocities, advantage. So many things here that when you look around, you say, Lord, you know, I'm glad we're just passing through. I thought about some wicked people on this earth that they only live to be 70 or 80, and they do so much wickedness in 70, 80 years. You can imagine if they live longer. Some real wicked people, no? And in the little life that we have here, the couple, as you blink, you're gone. And they do so much evil in that time. Imagine if they were here forever. Or even here for hundreds. The Bible says that God shortened men's life. For the short time, we can be so destructive here. And, you know, I'm not... I thank God for his wisdom in everything that he does. We are only allotted a certain time here on earth. And we're just passing through. We're nomads. We're passing through this life. Some people live as if they're going to live forever. And we are, but just not here on earth. And for after all David's heroics, after everything, chapters after chapters about David, after this amazing life lived, this life for David is coming to an end. No matter how exciting the journey, no matter what we have done, we're just passing through. Just want to remind you of that this morning as well too. Because we don't think a lot about that. We don't talk about that. Even talking about that this morning, church just go, But it's a fact. And we ought to think about it and even talk about it. And David was dying. And David lived to an old age. And he began to go down. He began to realize that he was ending his journey here on earth. And as he began to think about that, he began to set things in order for his death. Can I tell you this morning that we don't really know when we're going to die? We'd like to be here, gray here, live long, long, long, and pass out peacefully in our sleep. The reality is we don't know when we're going to go. And I just want to challenge you here this morning with a simple little thought. David began to get his house in order because he knew he was going to die. I want to challenge you this morning as we gather here. We don't know when we are going to die. So like David, we need to begin to put our life in order. By the fact that we don't know when, we need to begin to set our life in order. It seems to me, even biblically, and the Bible declares that God has set eternity in our heart, that we don't think about death. And many times, as we see in the Bible, when great men and women of God die, they start to think about eternity, think about their children. They begin to think about things towards the end and put things in order. But I don't see much of that taking place when they're younger and stronger. If you read the epistles of Paul, towards the end, when he knew he was dying, he began to write to Timothy and set things and get the church in order. And somehow, during our life, when we're moving and strong and healthy, and we tend not to think about death, think about the fact how fragile life can be. I look here, if we know that we are going to die, that I think that we need not to be consumed by death, but with the reality that we know we're going to die, begin to set some things in order daily. I want to challenge you this morning, set our relationship with God in order. Get our relationship with God in order. Why would I say that? Because a lot of young people I speak to, they say, nice, I'm going to get it straight, but just not now. One young man said to me right in this church, a good friend of mine, he said to me, hey, I want to enjoy the world. I want to party. But don't worry about me, Machu. I can guarantee you, before I die, I'm going to get it right with God. I had to remind him that young people die too. I even asked him to show me his contract that God gave him, guaranteeing him that he would reach old age. He said, Matthew, I want to sin. I want to enjoy. He didn't say sin, no, he put it in. He said, I am. And then the big thing, you weren't young too? I want to party. I want to know what the world is like. And then I'll give my life to God. I reminded him, the Bible says, remember the Lord thy God in the days of thy youth. I want to challenge you. You know, I said, God gives you a time where you're strong and healthy and agile and moving around. And you want to give that young, strong life to the devil. And then when you're old and now, giving the best years of your life to the devil, you come to God in a wheelchair with a little cane. And you say, Lord, use me, Lord, use me. But what God can use... God can use you, you can pray. God can, whatever age you come to God is wonderful, but it's better when we come to God at a young age while we're still strong, and God can use us to do so many things. I'm saying to you this morning, we need to set our relationship with God in order, because we are going to die. Isn't it amazing how many funerals we go and don't think about it? Week after week. Even some people love funerals. I don't know how people love funerals though. Even when they don't know whose funeral it is, they dear. Well dressed and crying, and they lean over and say, who dead? You know, bawling down and full. You know, that goes back to Bible days. Even the Bible, you had people you could hire to walk behind a procession and bawl and cry, and they even know who they're crying for. I want you about this tears thing already, you know. Not every tear is genuine. You know? I want to challenge you this morning, church. Set your relationship with God in order from now. Don't wait until sometimes mommy or daddy will leave and they will leave things for us to do. And we know mommy and daddy coming home 4:30. So we farm the fool, play marble, run up and down, do everything. Because we know mommy, daddy coming home 4:30. Until current lock off at work and they send home daddy early. And mommy come home, dishes not washed, house not clean. Mercy! Look at licks. Nowadays it's time out. I know how the time out thing work. In my days, a good whooping. Guava tick, pot spoon, anything that mommy could hold on, you're getting a licking. It's dangerous when you wait right down to the time to try to get it right. A better thinking would be get it right early, get it out of the way, and enjoy the rest of the day. But how much of us think like that? I want to challenge you this morning with a simple little thought. We need, the Bible says, to make our calling and election sure. As a young man, I used to do a lot of hospital ministry, go up there. And I went up there and I saw an older man, perhaps 80-something easily. And I heard him moaning on the bed. And I went over to him and I said, "Sir, can I pray with you? I see you in pain. Can I pray with you?" And I must say, he looked, and I'm guilty of this too, he looked very safe. You know, we look at people and think they look safe. You look old, and you know. And I said, "Can I pray with you?" He said, "Yes." I said, "Can I ask you a question? How old were you when you gave your life to something? Maybe at the Bible, something gave me impression you was a Christian." And I said, "How old were you when you gave your life to the Lord?" And he smiled. He said, "Not yet, son, but soon." And I thought to myself, 80-something years old, on a hospital bed in terrible health, and the only thing he can tell me is soon. I wanted to knock him and cough now. I look at him and I say, "Wait, soon? Soon?" And I thought to myself, even walking home that day, I just began to kept thinking, I believe this man saying soon his whole life. In his teenage years, soon. 20s, soon. 30s, soon. Soon, soon. But can I tell you something about soon? Soon is not found on any clock. And neither is soon found on any calendar. Soon does not exist. So if you're waiting on soon to get it right with God, you'll never get it right with God. Because it never comes. And even if we're honest with ourselves and look at our life, isn't it amazing some things that we've been, you know, soon, soon. 10 years now and soon to reach it. Procrastinating is a terrible, terrible thing. We need to make our calling and our election sure. Get it right with God now. You know, now is a Bible word. Now. Now. Pastor, y'all always rushing people. I'm saying the Bible say, "Boast not thyself of tomorrow, for thou knowest not what a day may bring forth." You know what tomorrow hold? This week I was shaken by a car accident. Dropped my son to school. Dropped him to school, let him off, turned around, came back to work. And between the time I dropped him off, one block away, I came back and I met a 3-car accident this week. 2 pickups and a car. When I look in one vehicle, I see a young man, head gashed with blood pouring down his head, 2 big cuts in his head. Look over in the next pickup, I see a guy have his head wrapped with a t-shirt, blood running profusely down his head. Shocked me. I say, so simple, I just passed here minutes ago. Just passed, drop off, and turn back. We're very fragile. You know, our whole life can change in a second. A phone call, somebody just make an erring judgment. And we spend the rest of our life paralyzed. Sometimes you see people so boast and arrogant and bigger than chess. And I say, what is man? You can slip, fall down. big gun in your waist. What, you fall down, broke your neck. Somebody hit you with a car. Eat something funny. Unknown. Go sleep and wake up tomorrow. You can't move your limbs. I'm here this morning to tell you that we're fragile. Very fragile. And when men big up their chest and go on like Iron Men, it takes me back. Because the very best of man at very best is still man. We're so fragile. And knowing how fragile we are to set our relationship with God in order. Stop listening to the devil about getting it right tomorrow, getting it right soon. Look at your life now. Hasn't God been good to you? Merciful? Every year you tell God next year. You know, I can't believe I'm off the almanac. I feel fresh and young, good. But the almanac don't tell lies. And life is zooming away. Tell your neighbor, you're not as young as you used to be. Sometimes we need a little reminder to understand that we're not as young as we used to be. You know? One guy stopped me, said to me, I like the program. I hear on the radio, man. I like the program. It's just one thing that you need to stop talking about. I said, what's that? The big old man. He said, I don't like to hear when you hit us old men. I say, hit you all old men? Yes, man. When you talk about us old men moving around with all these young girls, pants sagging, swagger boy, you know, with our dentures in. I don't like to hear when you talk about that. I say, sir, boy, I think sometimes y'all need to be reminded. Because I swear some of these men I see don't have no clock, don't have no calendar, and don't have no mirror. I see them well swagged down, earring, big chain, pants dropping off, going down the road. But dentures in their mouth, and they smile. Hold on, I'll stick back up the teeth in their mouth. Hmm? Young little girl passing. Psst. When they saying, psst, I say, Lord, make the denture fly out. Old, but somehow they're not realizing and catching the point, they're getting older. The other day when I was growing up, my beard boy, some long gray beard in my beard. Some long gray hair in my beard. You hear me? A friend of mine came to my shop. He said, Matthew boy, I just came from the barber boy. I had to go and get my beard dye. When I look, boy, the amount of more white than black. I said, boy, we're getting old. When they play basketball, the first week, boy, I was complaining about pain. A man say, you know what you have? I said, no. He said, old age. We're getting there. We're moving along. Right, Colin? You know? We're getting there. And we need, let me, in Hebrews chapter 9 and verse 27. Hebrews chapter 9, you can just follow along. I just want to quote this verse to you. It says, and as it is appointed unto men once to die, but after this, the judgment. We all have an appointment with God. Every single one of us, if we never meet President Obama, we never meet Honorable Gaston Brown, we have an appointment, all of us, to stand before our Creator. It's appointed unto man once to die, but after that death comes the judgment. Well, I wonder what comes after death. The Bible declares after death comes the judgment, where everything we've done on this earth, we'll have to give an account for. David realized this. David realized this. He was coming at the end of a long-lived, successful life, but he was coming to the end. And David made his relationship with God right. He had sinned. He had messed up in the middle. But he read Psalm 51. He cried out to God, and he set his relationship with God correct. Stop procrastinating, church. Simple message this morning. I want to challenge you. Very simple. Get your relationship with God in order. Sometimes we strive to have a good relationship with the pastor, a good relationship with the church, good relationship with our neighbors. But let me tell you, when all is said and done, none of that matters. The main thing that matters is our relationship with our Creator. You can have a good relationship with the church, sing and choir, do all kind of things, come every Sunday, and don't know God. One of the scary things in the Bible, when the Bible declares, and they stood before God, and God said, "Depart from me, worker of iniquity. I never knew you." What a scary thing. And the person began to say, "Oh, what they did for God. Cast out demons, they prophesied, they did all kind of things for you, God." But God say, "I never knew you." I love church. I love being a part of a church. I love y'all. I love coming out and seeing y'all on a Sunday in the week. We have events. I love it. But let me tell you, it's more than this. It is a personal relationship with God. That's the criteria. You must be born again. Set your relationship with God in order. To the young people who think that they're going to live forever, 15, 16, let me give you some advice this morning. Set your relationship with God in order. You know, I don't know if it's a Jamaican saying, but it's my Jamaican friend always say to me. He say, "It's so hard to bend the tree when you're done old." Have you ever heard that phrase? When the tree is young, it's pliable.

Or young men don't even know if they're men or if they're women. They're wondering if they were born in the wrong body. A young man thinks that to be a man is to curse, tattoo up his body, have his pants dropping off. That's what a man is. And our young women not much better at all. They don't know who they are. You know? Twerk. I'm serious, you know. We are living in some very, very serious times, church. And we can't just push our head in the sand and pretend that it's not happening. Once I was playing my son, rough for my son, and I jump out, you know, and he goes so, ah! And he covers his eyes. And he say, Daddy, I can't see you. So you're not here. I say, boy, I'm dear boy. By covering your eyes, I'm still right here. The only thing now, you set yourself at a disadvantage because you can't see me and I can't see you. And a lot of us, when it comes to life and the things of life, we do this. Our children going on some road and we think if we close our eyes to it, the problem disappears. We're only making it worse. Church is so quiet this morning. As wonderful as life, I'll move on to my next point, but as wonderful as life is, the full duty of us here is to develop a relationship with God and to get our life and a relationship. Begin to prepare. Your relationship with God can't start when you die. Your relationship with God must be a continuation of what started here on earth. Now, you don't go God's house. You don't read God's holy word. You don't love God's people. You curse Christians, curse the church. And somehow you tell me, you can't judge me. When I die, I go in heaven. Now, what are you going to do in heaven? Is all Christians in heaven? First of all, is all Christians in heaven and you can't stand Christians? One singer said he wanted to die and go hell because he wanted to jam in burning flames. I just want to remind you, church, not going to keep you long at all this morning, nothing big and fancy today. I want to challenge you. It's our relationship with God is the only thing that matters when this life comes to an end. Here it is. As we look at David getting things in order, knowing he was going to die, he began to set some things in order. I want to challenge you as well. We need to set our relationships in order. We need, as we know that we're just passing through here on earth, we should begin to set our priorities in order. Anybody know? Let me ask a hard question. Anybody like nice things? Like nice things? Nice phone. If I can afford it, nice tablet, nice vehicle. Let me see how many of us in here who like nice things. I remember in church. All right, that looked better. Right? Y'all like to leave me out there. Y'all so spiritual. You know, no. But we like nice things. But do you know that things are made to be used? Your phone, your tablet, your car, your jacuzzi, whatever, is just made to be used. And do you know that people are made to be loved? God made man because God wanted a family. God said, I want some children that will love me. I want fellowship. I want to walk with them in the cool of the day. People are made to be loved and things are made to be used. I look around and I don't see that much. I see the opposite. I see people using people and loving things. Hello? People use people to get ahead, get what they want, but they love things. And that's why I spoke to you a few weeks ago about covetousness. What an age and a time. I remember this mother came from the States crying. Someone, a pastor, told us an account of a friend of hers in the States when she came to

Tiga, how this friend was so distraught, couldn't catch herself. Someone killed her child over an iPad. Took this woman's child, killed the child for an iPad. iPad, not even iPad, something that play music. Can I tell you how messed up our priorities are? Things, people born things, going to hell for things, loving things, coveting things, things that great big Samsung S5 that you cherish and you order, you can't sleep thinking about this great thing. 2 weeks later, where it is. Isn't it amazing that when you first get this thing, how it's stuck in your hand, how it's stuck around you, and it's new and fresh and exciting, and after a little while, when the stuff wear off, even the way it is in the house, knock it about, push it about, kick it, everything, because it's not new no more, this thing. Because God never created us to love things. God created us to love each other. By this sign shall all men know you are my disciples, by the fact that you know scripture. That's what the Bible said. By this shall all men know that you are my disciples, because we go to church regular. Is that what the Bible said? By this sign shall we know, all men know that we are God's disciples, that we love each other. You hear me? And it's so scary. You look around, even in the church, and a lot of persons' mentality in the church and their priorities are so wrong. Ambitious, wonderful, but grabbing things that we can't carry with us. I don't say something, it sounds funny now. There's a program on TV called Hoarding. You ever watch that? Hoarding? Hey, we need salvation and deliverance. You know how some people, since they're little, they're hoarding tin can. They can't open the house and toss the tin can. They can't throw in a tin can. They don't know what they can do with a tin can, but they just can't find themselves newspapers. Tin can. One lady was about 1,500 cats in her house. Everywhere look, a cat a crawl here and there. Hoarding. Just piling it up more and more and more and more. You ask them, where are you going to do with it? I'm going to find a use for it someday. You know, sometimes I feel we can hoard money too. And things. More house, more land, more money. And in all fairness, where are you going to do with it? Hello? Church so quiet this morning. I'm saying anything you just have and all done tar with it. It's not holding you call that. But the society tell you, no, that's wise. That's successful. Church so quiet, boy. Let me get some cut here this morning. I'm just trying to think a little bit. Get all you can all you have and say the side for a rainy day. And you die, and you know one of the worst thing, you die, and the government get it. That would be the worst thing ever. Everything you sweat and work so hard for, you die. And something that you are no children, can be bam, the government get it. We need from now, not when we're on our deathbed, to begin to think about priorities. Far too often, it's only when we get knocked down, on our back, reach old age, can't move around, we begin to sink, and then we realize we spent our life wrong, investing the precious time that God gave us in wrong priorities. You hear me? I say, God, help me to raise my children. God, help me to balance this thing called life. You know how many people are successes in life at the detriment of their families? Make companies work, put multi-billions US on the bank account, and can't make their family work. Their priorities were wrong. Their children don't see them, don't know them. All the children get is plenty toys, plenty money, but the children want mommy and daddy. I'm talking about setting
your priorities in order. You know, some of our children just want us, want to spend like a time with us. Not the toys, not the tablet. You know, I saw a time for Mother's Day on Facebook. Happy Mother's Day. And had a picture of a tablet. To all the tablets out there who are raising children, Happy Mother's Day to you. Because a lot of tablets raise children. From the time you get home, mommy. And that's it. No quality time. Nothing at all. Just park them in front of the TV and go ahead about your business. Free babysitting. My children little, I know they're getting big so fast. I have to balance a multiplicity of things in life. But in my heart, I'm working and pushing to spend time with them. I'll go outside and dig up in the dirt last week Sunday. Plant some mangoes. You hear me? Do things. Now, I could go do something on my computer. I'm always busy at work. Make some more money. Do something else. But then when I blink, my children, you would go and be gone. And then you want to relive that time when you're bigger. Junior, come here. Junior, big man. You want to spend time with Junior now. The little window that we have, let's utilize it. Church is so quiet this morning. Let's set our relationship and our priorities in order. You know what's sad though? Sometimes it's when people die. We really appreciate people. We love to give people flowers when they die. But when they're alive, we take them for granted. Not even a kind word, nothing. We just assume that they're going to always be there. And when they're gone, that's when we cry. We buy big flowers and put it at the cemetery on their tombstone. But when they were alive, not even a kind word to say, thank God for you. Isn't it amazing that we only value things when they're gone? I'm saying that as David saw his life coming to an end, and he was in that bed lying down, he began to think, and he began to analyze, and he began to prioritize what was important. And a lot of things that he thought were so important weren't so important now. You know, God don't really care about your bank account. Hello? The things that we boast on are things that make us people and make us successful. You know, when I had a little epiphany, carry my daughter out to, told you all the story, when carry my daughter out for pizza, Jolly Harbour and English Harbour, and we were there sitting down by the water having pizza. The next thing to know, don't be afraid to spend your money on your family. Hello? Just pour it up on the bank. You know, they want to spend it. Nice, where your money go, my family? Their education, bills. You know what I mean? Crimp and Howard have money up on the bank and eat bread and cheese and food bag every day for lunch. May the Lord deliver them. I'm leaving it all. I'm holding it away so my children will have something. You work, they can't work too. Leave something, leave something, give them, but you left everything. You know how many stories I've heard about children, people take a lifetime, build up a fortune, leave it for their children, and the children squander it. I had a friend that got $250,000 from his father. Buy one car, super the car cash, the car make front cover of a magazine in the States. Chris car. Crash the car, no insurance, all the money gone down the drain. True story, dear friend of mine, the Christian now. All his father worked so hard for, scrimp and save, crash uninsured, gone down the drain. They can't work now. Get them education. Get them, yeah, you can get them a little start. But everything you leave for them, they just squander it sometimes because they don't work hard for it. I believe I get two little quarter if and two children like a well. Went to have pizza with my family down there
And I look over and I saw all these yachts, these big boats, and the owner for the restaurant was there at our table talking to us. And I said, how much that cost? And he said, oh, that one, $15 million. I said, okay, that one. He said, oh, that one over there, $90 million. And I'm there like, mercy? You say, well, buy so much money, right? And he said, but no, the cost is not so much in just buying them, you know. So wait a minute. He said, this one here, it costs $1 million in maintenance a year. $1 million to maintain a year. And I sat down there and I smiled. And I said, boy, I have some friends fighting to be millionaire for over 20 years. Mean, tight, and wicked, trying to get $1 million easy on their bank account. And think they're successful because they're rich in there. And you sit alongside a man that spend $1 million a year just to maintain his boat. You see, success is really relative now. And wealth is really relative too now. So when you think you're wealthy here, you bragging, I have $500,000 on the bank. Somebody say, easy. That can't even pay the man crew or the man taxes for a year. I'm just saying that we really need to begin to prioritize from now. Lack of someone, and you know, the devils, I was watching, wasting our time watching strippiness on TV, talk shows, reality shows, some of the worst thing I've ever seen are some of these reality shows. Just mess up, just highlighting people. Horrible. Horrid. But the worst thing is you're sitting down there letting it rob you of your time. One of the most precious things you have, this thing just stealing it away. Hours and hours and hours. Oh, for this, that, all. And just that, and when you look, your life is being stolen from you. We need to begin. You're watching TV, watching the lives of the rich and the famous, sitting on your couch, eating chips, drinking juice, watching the lifestyles of the rich and famous. You need to lock off the TV and go and work if you want to be rich and famous. I guarantee you, you're not going to be rich and famous just by watching it on the TV. Cribs, big houses, fast cars, daydreaming, watching it on TV. You need to lock off the TV. And if that's your desire to be rich and wealthy, nothing wrong with that. But begin to study. Get some books on finances. If that's it, that's your goal, money management, start to focus your time. You can't be... Well, I didn't come to church to hear this. I want to hear about heaven and anointing and glory. God is a practical God. You know, some of us need some more backbone because we're very strong with our wishbone. Fantasies and pies in the sky, and preachers and men of God come and lie to people. God go make you rich. Rich, I say, come here for a cause. Sow a seed, and God will bless you. You know, my Bible says, if you're not faithful with little, who would make you a ruler over much? If you can't be faithful with little salary you get now, can I tell you, and again, I don't know why I'm talking so much basketball today, but you study basketball. You know, how many of these young men made millions, multiplied millions, and today, one of them I read an article, he working in a Starbucks coffee, cleaning table. He amassed millions, but without the wisdom to manage it, all came crashing down. You know what, movie stars, celebrities, dead broke. Cricketers, basketball players, they got the wealth, didn't know how to manage it. And that's why the Bible says to us, in all you're getting, get wisdom. But the world tell you, get money. But if you have money and you can't manage it, and tell me, and I don't get in trouble this morning. And you know, sometimes we as black people prone. Why is it that every time I watch a black celebrity, you have to have 40 cars? 20 homes. I was telling a young guy one day, and he started laughing at me. I said, partner, what would I do? This young guy died in Antigua, and they say when he went to his home,
a drug dealer. He died. He was murdered. And when he went to his home, 40-something pair of shoes they found in his closet. 40-something. And the man tell me, them shoes cost hundreds of US dollars. And I thought, I said to some young guys, we're having a conversation. I said, what on earth would I do with 40-something pairs of shoes? And they start laughing at me. Oh, you old, you don't understand. Isn't it tragic that we live? I saw something on Facebook. I found it made a lot of sense. You see, if you have a Land Rover and you still have a landlord, something is wrong. Let me say it again. If you have a Land Rover and you have a landlord, then something is wrong. Church is so quiet this morning. But I'm talking about problems that plague the average young man walking the streets of Antigua. Will have 5-10 pairs of shoes and don't have no bank account. I would go into town, go by one of my friends that have a store in town, and I'd be there, and I see young men walking in, buying 2 jeans, $200 a piece, buying shirt, just to go this one weekend. And I know from even speaking to a contractor, some of these guys make a good money Friday, carry home a decent salary. Some person's monthly salary, a good, talented workman can carry at home in a week. $1,500, $1,800, $2,000 a week as a good workman, right? And the contractor told me sometime by Monday morning, then guys call and say if they can get an advance. No gas in the car. Nothing there. Car broke down, car break. How can you spend that kind of money between Friday and Monday? Big contractor and living in rent house. You see, it's not how much. Can I give you a powerful formula this morning? If you work for 100 and you spend 100, the balance is, God bless you, you start make 500, but then you start to spend 500. And 500 for 500 equal? So God bless you again. You work for 1500. But then every time that God bless us, our lifestyle come right up to meet our blessing. And Matt, even if God give you 30,000 a week, your lifestyle going to go up to 30,000 a week. And the end go always be the same. Zero. Pastor, talk something spiritual. I want something spiritual. You know, it's hard to be spiritual when you're broke. Hello? You know, it's easy to be spiritual when your bills paid and money in your pocket. Yeah, so spiritual this morning. When landlord calling about money and debt hanging over your head and you're so frustrated. You know how hard it is to be spiritual? Hello? To me, I'm not rich, but I'm not poor. And I'm telling you, when you compare the two, I can tell you, it's better to have than not to have. It's easier to pray when your belly full. Oh, Father, let me. Yeah, so spiritually this morning. Remember, I told y'all when I was growing up, when I became a Christian, loved the Lord, served the Lord, the landlord came for his rent. And I tired bluff the man in the house like this, hiding behind the wall. Just don't pray now. Just cry out to God and thank God. But I broke. The landlord come after hiding the house. The man was punging. When the man go, he say, Lord, I'm sorry, Lord, but I'm tired bluff this man. I'm just not having money. I'm saying it's better. It's easy to worship the Lord when our bills are paid. We worship him through every season that we go through. But I must say, it's better to worship God when the bills are paid. Can I tell you that a lot of us Christians buy our wants and beg our needs? Y'all don't shout me down now. Amen, brother! Do you know a lot of Christians
buy what they want and turn around and beg what they need. I've been in church so long. I've seen people every. I know of someone. Every week he get paid by the Granum. He start true story. He paid on with some big watch every week for months and months, paying down on this watch. Take it, and he was working for not much money. His whole salary go into this watch. And you know, I watch this guy Sunday time go around church and beg. Hey, brothers, boy, things like a brown boy. Can you give me a little? And the good-hearted, loving Christians. Every week, for months and months. They call them man Pentecostal pimps. They work through the church and play on people's hearts and kindness. They are career criminals. You hear me? I'm just saying that when you come beg me and tell me things bad, and I look down and I see you have on $1,000 shoes, and I see you have a nicer phone than me, and you're always well dressed, and everything always well and shine and polish, and you can tell me, nice, give me something, no? You want to give me something? You well lavish, well. And you know, some of us need to ask God for boldness. Because even good Christians sometimes tell lies. Somebody come and beg you and hear you. Man, I have nothing. And you well laugh. Because you have well no money in your pocket, right? But before you tell the person, no, I work hard for what I have. You lying, whatever you do, but I don't feel comfortable giving you my money. Before that, you tell lie. Oh, nothing day. Lie. And when you don't know, you have to repent. Say, Lord, sorry for telling a lie. Speak the truth in love. I'm just here this rainy Sunday morning. That's a challenge that we need to re-examine our priorities and re-examine them now. And stop putting it off for some time in the future. Because we're not getting any younger and we're running out of time. We need to set our relationship with God in order. We need to set our relationship with people with order. And I want to challenge you, we need to do some more thinking. Sad to say, the only time, much sad as I wrap up, most sad to say, between the busyness of life, sometimes the only time that we get to think is when affliction or old age put us down. We spend so much time doing, moving, busy, and hardly any time thinking and meditating. To me, when I read the story and David, a man always out there fighting battles for the Lord, slaying Goliath, all kind of foolish. No, and then finds himself in Bathsheba, different little foolishness there. You know, anybody here love action movies? Pray for me and my wife, because I don't, them chick flicks that she like to watch them, maybe days, no, when it's over me, them, pray for me. Right, those chick flicks, the nice musicals and so on, so she like watch and so. I want some action, I want some Jet Li, man, a flip off building, and you know what I mean? I have one TV in my house. Colin, bless the pastor, I want next TV. And it's one TV in the house now, working out too good. You hear me? The kids want to watch cartoon, my wife want to watch. I think the Lord is speaking to me. Go and read the Bible. Right? Yes, Lord, I hear you, Lord. Right, but you know, I like action and I like doing things. But one of the things that the Spirit of God has really been impressing on my heart that I need to, and I want to challenge you as well to find some time just to think and reflect, planning strategic time just to sit down and think. Okay, you can be busy doing, and not even stopping and just thinking. Meditating. Oh, church, you know, God is a practical God. Hello?

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0: to do better. I know you support me and have my back, and I'm going to make you proud. 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

0: fellow Antiguans and Barbudans. As Minister of Foreign Affairs, Trade and Immigration, and Chair of the National Task Force planning for hosting of this year's Commonwealth Heads of Government meeting, it is my pleasure to formally announce that our 100 days countdown is now officially launched. Today marks exactly 100 days before the start of Chogum 2026, which is slated for November 1 to 4. As we move closer to this historic event, you can expect that our public education campaign, our media engagements, and our promotion of the various events will increase exponentially. This is also a call to action, a call to all nationals and residents of Antigua Barbuda. And this call to action comes not only from me as Task Force Chair, but also from our Prime Minister, the Right Honourable Gaston Browne, and the Cabinet of Ministers. This call to action is just that. We need all hands on board. The mobilization of our people around this event is critical. Already, you have seen an impressive response so far to a call for volunteers, or some committees have been working tirelessly over the last several months in their quest to ensure that Antigua and Barbuda is ready for this major global event. We anticipate that more than 5,000 delegates will come to our country for Chogum 2026. And here is where my appeal becomes direct. Direct to you, the people of Antigua and Barbuda, to extend our traditional warm welcome to all our guests, as the eyes of the world will be on us. We cannot disappoint. We cannot fail. We proved we can do it during since 2024 and again last year for the OAS Assembly. Now we're being called upon to perform at an even higher level to ensure that all our guests leave our shores feeling happy that he or she would have made the journey. We're launching the countdown with appearances on every media outlet in this country. And as we finalize our planning, my word, therefore, to all nationals and residents of this country is simply this. Get ready. Let us get ready to welcome the world.
1: From Samoa in the Pacific to Antigua and Barbuda in the Caribbean, the baton of the Commonwealth is being passed once again. In 2026, our family of nations prepares for the next and 28th Commonwealth Heads of Government meeting.
2: Chogum 2026 will be a defining moment for Antigua and Barbuda, and we look forward to welcoming 56 countries to our shores. Our Commonwealth family will discuss, decide, and act together for the benefit of the people we serve. At this pivotal time, it is important that we stand together as small states, emerging nations, and developed countries. We rise to meet our challenges. We must deliver for our people.
3: Antigua and Barbuda hosts the 28th Commonwealth Heads of Government meeting at a time of global turmoil, climatic upheaval, stalled growth, and lower standards of living. 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
1: Welcome back, and my name is Elizabeth Fain, and here are the stories we're following at this time. In local developments, dozens participate in National Day of Prayer. Prime Minister's Vision Initiative is heading to Barbuda. Regionally, Caribbean Airlines preparing to resume Trinidad-Caracas service. And internationally, America seeks to keep 9/11 memories alive. And now for the news in detail. Locally, it was a day filled with prayer, reflection, and focus on God, as the National Day of Prayer took place yesterday. Hundreds of residents took part in the day's activities. From 6 to 9 a.m., prayer services took place across churches around the island. Here's one.
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1: 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The service then moved to the Antigua Recreation Grounds.

0: day was held under the theme From Repentance to Restoration, Rebuilding Trust in the God of Our Nation, and was hosted by the Ecclesiastical Commission. Last year was the first installment of the public holiday on the second Thursday in September. It was backed in August of 2025 that Cabinet approved the proposal from the Commission for such a day following the increase in criminal activity. In other news, Phase 2 of the Prime Minister's Vision Initiative is now underway, with the Trinidad Eye Hospital beginning the latest rollout at Five Islands Primary School. The visit marks the first stop in the new phase of the program, which aims to protect children's eye health by identifying vision problems that could affect their learning and overall development. Students at the school were given access to professional eye care services as the visiting team began its work across the country. The initiative reflects the government's continued commitment to ensuring that children receive the support necessary to thrive in the classroom. Early detection of vision challenges can help prevent students from struggling unnecessarily with reading, writing, and other daily academic activities. Following the Five Islands Primary School visit, the program is expected to continue at other schools as Phase 2 progresses. Meanwhile, the initiative through which thousands of free eyeglasses are being distributed to those in critical need is heading to Barbuda. The Ministry of Health, which oversees the initiative, has announced that the Prime Minister's Vision Initiative will operate out of Barbuda Community Center in Codrington from September 14th to 18th. Under the initiative, individuals 40 years and older who are in need of reading glasses will receive a pair free of cost on a first-come, first-served basis. The arrangement comes from an agreement between the Government of Antigua and Barbuda and Restoring Vision, a nonprofit organization which sees as its mission restoring vision to those persons living on the lower rung of the economic ladder. Already, hundreds of persons in Antigua have benefited from the free eyeglasses, and Barbudans will, from next week, have their turn to benefit under the arrangement. A spokesman for the Ministry of Health said the policy of the government is to ensure that benefits that are enjoyed by persons living on Antigua are made equally accessible to those living on Barbuda. The World Health Organization has called the provision of eyeglasses one of the most effective of all healthcare interventions. Moving to more major developments, the countdown for the 2026 Commonwealth Heads of Government meeting is underway, and the government is moving forward smoothly with preparations. The National Performing Arts Center is on the cards to be completed by the end of this month. Minister of Social and Urban Transformation, Rawdon Turner, gave the update earlier this week. This is welcomed news as the center will host the opening ceremony for Shogam 2026.
1: On the 30th of September, we're at the closing stages now. The seats are being installed as we speak. We have a large team installing the seats. They're about 50% complete. The exterior cladding is being installed. That's already 50% completed. And then we're moving into exterior works. The Ministry of Works visited the site yesterday, so they're looking at sidewalks and drains around the theatre. Interior, we have cleaning taking place. So we will deliver on the 30th of September.
0: The international event will run from November 1st to 4th, and we'll see the King and Queen of England also attending the event alongside the heads of state of the 56 member nations. And finally, the Antigua and Barbuda Hotels and Tourism Association will host its 2026 Hospitality Job Fair on Friday, September 25th, in recognition of World Tourism Day. The fair provides job seekers with an opportunity to meet directly with employers and explore career opportunities across Antigua and Barbuda's hospitality and tourism industry. Public Relations Officer Lydia Paul spoke on the importance of the job fair.
2: The ABHDA, we have our hospitality job fair that's happening on Friday the 25th of September.

0: In employment, or persons who may want to transition from the career that they're currently in to the hospitality industry, that is what the job fair is all about.
1: What's the real inspiration?

0: Make sure that your resume are up to date with the relevant information. Don't put too many details. Keep it simple to the point. Place your skills. If you don't have skills, you know, place at least things that you have done, any internships, if you haven't really done any work or so. What type of internships have you done? You know, things like that. Place relevant information on your resume, I would say. I would also ask my colleagues to add on that, if they can.
1: Another thing that person should add is short courses they may have done. Mm-hmm. Whether it was courses being offered by the ABHTA or even the UWE Global Campus, and even Five Islands offered the CPE courses, those are also good to add on. Additionally, if you've done even things with the Red Cross, or things like that, like they've done the CPR training, it shows employers that you're willing to invest in yourself, mm-hmm. right? So you may not necessarily have gone to all the educational institution, but we're able to see that you are able to invest in yourself and continue to build yourself up. Another thing I should highlight that a lot of persons tend to forget time and time is their contact details. I've come across resumes.
2: You forget your contact.
3: It is true.
2: Contact. Seriously?
3: Yes. It is true.
2: But that's the most important thing. How well can I get in
1: contact with you?
2: Come on, wake up!
1: So imagine I have a nice cover letter, wonderful resume, but I don't have any way to contact you. Yep. And please, technology is here for us to use it. Mm-hmm. If you can, email it in. So if it's one thing, if you email it in, I can respond to the email and said, hi, you would have omitted your phone number by an error. Please provide so we can contact you. Yes. But if you've hand-delivered the letter, what am I supposed to do?

0: Conditions apply.
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Hi everyone, my name is Dr. Olseth Bowen, your head of emergency department, Sir Leicester Bird Medical Center. So, I'm here to remind you of a few tips of when to come to the emergency room. So in the emergency room, we see patients from chest pain, heart attack, all the way to a bump toe. But here's some reasons why you must come and not stay home. First, you may have a stroke. You may have weakness on one side of your body. This is a reason to call the ambulance or head straight up to the emergency room. You could be having a heart attack. So if you have chest pain, yes, you need to come to the emergency room. We see patients with gunshots, chest trauma, you need to be in the emergency room. Shortness of breath, you may not be breathing well, you may have asthma. Yes, you need to be in the emergency room.

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3: We do apologize for the technical difficulties we experienced earlier, but we now head into the regional developments. Caribbean Airlines Limited says it is preparing to resume commercial operations between Trinidad and Caracas, Venezuela. CAL said that following the receipt of the relevant regulatory approvals, the airline is finalizing arrangements for the return of the route. Here's more.
4: Caribbean Airlines says it is preparing to resume commercial operations between Trinidad and Caracas, Venezuela. CAL said following the receipt of relevant regulatory approvals, the airline is finalizing arrangements for the return of the service. It added that the commencement date and booking information will be announced soon. The airline noted that the resumed service will provide customers with a convenient travel option between Trinidad and Venezuela, supporting essential travel and regional connectivity.

0: and in international developments a quarter century after the era-defining attacks of September 11th, the United States is eager to keep alive the memory of a 2001 trauma that is fading as the proportion of Americans who did not experience it firsthand grows. President Donald Trump will pay his respects at the Pentagon rather than in New York, where the attacks by hijacked passenger planes on the World Trade Center towers claimed the largest number of the 2,977 total victims recorded on that day. Here's more.
1: Police officers, metal barricades, and sniffer dogs. These are just some of the security precautions authorities in New York are putting in place as the city gets set to commemorate 25 years since the 9/11 attacks changed the United States and the world forever.
2: Let me be clear. There are no current known specific or credible threats against New York at this time. We will continue to work closely across all levels of city government, as well as with state and federal partners, to keep our city safe.
3: You will see a massive security operation in place. There will be layers of security that are highly visible and others that the public will not see.
1: Ahead of Friday's event at Ground Zero, which is set to gather former U.S. presidents and dignitaries, the Fire Department of New York held a memorial on Staten Island to remember members of their own who died on 9/11.
4: I've been asked a lot recently about the passage of time. I think there is a tendency to think that history fades, but grief does not follow a calendar. And for many, so many of you here today, September never ended. As we mark 25 years, we carry an enduring responsibility to never forget.
1: The commemorations this year comes just days after New York's mayor released tens of thousands of documents detailing how the city failed to disclose what it knew about the air toxicity in New York after 9/11.
5: Here is the forecast for Antigua and Barbuda for today, Friday, into tomorrow, Saturday, the 12th day of September 2026. Relatively stable but a dusty environment will keep shower activity minimal over Antigua and Barbuda and the rest of the leewards today and tonight. So today we are looking for partly sunny and hazy skies with a 20% or slight chance of a brief passing shower. Look for your daytime highs today to peak as high as 34 Celsius or 93 Fahrenheit. Last night, your overnight lows dipped to 26 Celsius or 79 Fahrenheit. Then tonight, partly cloudy and slightly hazy skies will continue with a 20% or slight chance of a brief passing shower. Your overnight lows tonight are likely to dip into your mid-20s. The winds will be blowing out of the east at 16 to 29 kilometers per hour or 10 to 18 miles an hour. The seas will range between 1.2 to 1.8 meters or 4 to 6 feet. Small craft operators should exercise caution. Rainfall totals for the month of September recorded at the V.C. Byrd International Airport up to 2 a.m. this morning stood at 27.4 millimeters or 1.08 inches. The sun will set today at 12 minutes after 6 and rise tomorrow at 5 minutes to 6. Well, that's a look at your local forecast. I am Leonard Josiah reporting from the Antigua and Barbuda Meteorological Services.

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0: Hi everyone, my name is Dr. Olseth Bowen, your head of emergency department, Sir Leicester Bird Medical Center. So, I'm here to remind you of a few tips of when to come to the emergency room. So in the emergency room, we see patients from chest pain, heart attack, all the way to a bump toe. But here's some reasons why you must come and not stay home. First, you may have a stroke. You may have weakness on one side of your body. This is a reason to call the ambulance or head straight up to the emergency room. You could be having a heart attack. So if you have chest pain, yes, you need to come to the emergency room. We see patients with gunshots, chest trauma, you need to be in the emergency room. Shortness of breath, you may not be.
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2: If I came in this morning and was preaching about God going to bless you and overflow your barns and you're going to be blessed. Amen. Glory. And I've been to churches and crusade, the men come and talk about blessing as if God is some kind of big obby man in the sky. If you cannot steward $100, how God going to give you $1 million? Sometimes you have persons. I met a lady when I used to work in a jewelry store, and she said, I have so much jewelry home for my son, I just can't give it to him yet because he's not mature. Parents have wealth, but they can't give the children because the children then will squander it overnight. God has so much he wants to give to us, but God says mature and grow up into sonship. And church don't want that. Church don't want a quick fix. You go find God and bring him back for me. Herod told the wise men, go find Jesus, and when you find him, come back and tell me that I can worship. I want to remind you this morning, each one of us has a responsibility to go and seek Jesus himself. This morning I woke up, I wasn't feeling so good, not in rape, but just tired, real challenging week. I should be able to pick up my phone at random and just say, somebody fin for me and bring a message this morning at random. Tinty. And just say, some people look scared this morning, boys. I look on the room, people look scared. Just at random, I say, bring a word this morning. Impromptu, no preparation. Just whatever God is saying to you, come and bring a word. But pastor, that would require studying. But, and that's your job as the pastor. Really? It's an individual relationship that we each have with God. It's not just my job, like the wise men, to go and find God and bring back a word for you every Sunday. You need to seek God for yourself. And Christianity and God are not going to ever work for some of us because we're too lazy. We don't read, we don't study. We have this hocus-pocus mentality. The only time we open up our Bible, if ever, is when we come to church on a Sunday morning. And you wonder why you're not growing in God. You wonder why some people getting blessed and you're not getting blessed. Can I tell you that whatsoever a man sow, that shall he reap. If you sow sparingly, you're going to reap sparingly. Church is quiet this morning. We need to think some more. We need to be a people that not necessarily wearing the best and dressed down the best, but people that will spend time and think and allow the wisdom of God to direct us to be successful in this life. David called for Solomon, his son, who he knew would rule after him, who would continue in the kingdom. I want to challenge you that life continues here after we are gone. And with that, I was going to leave a little thought with you. It's amazing to me, David, as he was about to die, began to think about succession. He began to think about continuity. He began to think about who would continue after he was gone. A lot of us, because we feel as if we're going to live forever, we don't think that much about continuity. But David called in Solomon, who he knew would continue after him, to keep the work going. Let me give you a little verse as I wrap up. I'll be out your way in a little while. Luke chapter 12 and verse 20. Luke chapter 12 and verse 20, parable of Jesus. Rich man, if you have time this week, read. I would encourage you, if you want a little reading, read this verse. In Luke 12 and 20, gives an account of a highly prosperous man. Everything his hand touched was prospering. He had a problem, and his problem was his business was growing so fast and so big, he couldn't contain all the blessings. That was his problem. And in verse 20, he went to bed the night, in verse 19, saying he's going to have these great plans, break down this barn, build up this barn, expand his business, expand his kingdom. But in verse 20, but God said unto him, thou fool. I often think about when I stand before God, what words will come out of his mouth towards me? Men of God pass, and the Bible says to them, well done, thou good and faithful servant. This rich man died. I can imagine the first words he heard from Almighty God was, thou fool. Wow. Thou fool, this night thy soul shall be required of thee. Then whose shall those things be which thou hast provided? It's interesting to me that this man apparently never gave any thought. God told him, you're going to die tonight. Who shall all these vineyards, all these houses, everything you have, when you die, who going to get them? It seems to me as he never gave any thought to that. He never thought about the fact that he was going to die. He was very much consumed on himself and the business. And it's a very provocative question. Whose shall those things be thou hast provided? Think about everything that you love, your car, your motorbike, your house. You know, if you pass tomorrow, somebody going to get it. David began to get his house in order because he knew he was going to die. If we know that we are going to die, we ought to give some thought to that and put some things in place.
3: 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We are located on the Nellie Robinson Street in the Overs area, opposite the basketball court. 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

0: are you fully vaccinated? Vaccines have been indiscriminately saving lives since 1796. The first smallpox immunization was a fight back against diseases. And for the first time, it gave everyone a chance. Hundreds of vaccines later, across 2¼ centuries, billions of people have lived longer lives. They have grown up to become nurses, doctors, teachers, firefighters, musicians, fathers, mothers, brothers, and sisters. And so you see, vaccines provide opportunities and hope for all of us to enjoy a more fulfilling life. Now, that is something we should all be fighting for. Vaccines in pursuit of a long life well lived. Get all your shots.
1: This is a message from the Ministry of Health, Wellness, and the Environment in collaboration with the Pan American Health Organization.
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0: lymphoma, if you heard about
1: lymphoma. I've heard of lymphoma.
0: Leukemia,
1: yes.
0: Multiple myeloma, and those cancers are on the increase in Antigua also. And then we do have the 5 gynecological cancers. So you're going to have to bring back a gynecologist before this month is end.
1: Yes, we will.
0: And
1: we
0: talk
1: will.
0: About the female cancer, the gynecological cancer, 5 of them that we bring awareness to in the month of September. So it's a lot of talk about cancer. But this morning, as you know, we're here to talk about the fundraiser.
1: The fundraiser.
0: To help people affected by cancer, because when you are touched by cancer, you know, it doesn't only affect you physically, but it affects you emotionally, psychologically, and financially.
1: Financially, it's expensive.
0: Right.
1: So very expensive.
0: We, our group, as you know, I represent the Antigua and Barbuda Cancer Support Community and CCM. CCM is our parent company, Community Charitable Ministry, our parent organization. And we do fundraisers. We also do support, the practical support, because you need the finance, yes, but you also do need that support. The family need that support. So that's what we do, and we're happy to have Caution with us as we put this gala event, thanks to St. James's Club for partnering with us. And we want all Antigua to come out and support. If you can't buy a ticket, yes, you can.
1: You can make a donation.
0: Make a donation.
1: Now, is this the first of its kind, or?
0: Yes, this particular event is the first of its kind, thanks to Caution.
1: All right, now, how long has the support group been active?
0: So the support group, the idea of it came around in COVID time. As you know, I'm a nurse and I'm a survivor. So, you know, COVID, the lockdown, people were still being diagnosed with cancer. Doctors were concerned about that psychological, emotional support. So they start calling on me to, you know, help people because I'm there at the hospital already. And so the idea started there because it was just like too much for me, and some of the cancers I don't have personal experience with them. I'm a breast cancer, but then there are
1: other cancers.
0: So the idea, why not just get a group going so that these other people can have that kind of peer support? So the idea in 2020, but in 2021, June 6th was when it was officially launched.
1: And registered.
0: Yes.
1: So, okay. And how many members are part of the group?
0: So we have about 45 registered members, that the people that sign up and would pay their dues. But we have a WhatsApp group with about over 100 people, both survivors and
1: relatives of persons.
0: Supporters, and not just in Antigua, but in the other islands.
1: So are there monthly meetings, quarterly? What other activities do you do?
0: We try to have monthly meetings. We alternate between in-person and Zoom and virtual. So sometimes we meet at the auditorium at Celeste Bird Medical Center when we do our in-person meeting. We meet on the third Thursdays of the month. If we're meeting in person, we will meet for 5:30, and then on the Zoom, we meet at 6:30. Yeah, we have an educational session, just coming together to chit-chat, get to know one another, and to learn about, you know, living with cancer.
1: Okay, so you present the journey. Caution, you are the visionary behind this event. Can you tell us what inspired you?
2: Let's correct that. I'm not the visionary.
1: Oh.
2: I met Imelda and Francine about, I would say, a year ago. And thanks to my sister-in-law, Donna, who introduced me to them. And we started having a conversation about doing something like this. And I said, you know, they asked me, what would my input be? And I said, whatever you guys want to do, I'll do my best to help in whatever way. And the team that's behind Caution, Elite Resorts and St. James and so on, got on board with it right away. I didn't even have to twist any legs to get them on board. When I asked, everybody said, yes, we are fully on board with this event and this venture. It's for a good cause, September the 26th. I encourage, it's all wonderful for us to encourage people to make the donation, but we want people to buy the tickets, come and experience the journey that that some of us unfortunately are actually on, come and experience the conversations that we can have with each other, so that we can teach each other and how to learn to navigate our way through the challenges that we're all facing. As you know, as I've said before, you know, I've been asked to do many charity events having to do with cancer before this all started with me, and I've never once said no to any of it, never thinking that I was going to be, you know, one of these persons that, you know, are facing with this thing. And you know, the thing that we need to remind each other is that, one, it's very important for us to go have ourselves checked out at every opportunity that we can, but also we must never ever ever think that the finger will not be pointed on us one day, where we might need assistance and help from organizations like this. So when we are called upon to come out and give our support and lend our hands, you know, you never know when that hand might be having to reach your way. So, you know, I want to encourage everyone, you know, September 26th, the team itself, you know, has been doing a fabulous job, both with St. James Elite Resorts, the team of ladies that got on board with this whole venture. And it's all for a good cause, and I can't say it enough, you know. I'd like to see that it really is a success, so that we can move forward to help some persons that might be in real dire need of this assistance that this is all for. 100% of the revenue that's raised, the proceeds, it goes directly to assist. And you know, I can't tell you, it's been a joy and a pleasure working with them, and it's a ongoing thing now for all of us, you know.
1: Indeed, so, but yeah. Caution, I want you to run us through what can we expect on the night, because it's a gala. So I'm thinking I'm gonna put on my nice dandan, and I'm just gonna be dancing all night. But I mean, before we get to the dance floor, I know a couple of things are supposed to happen, because it is under the auspices of His Excellency Governor General and his wife. So what can we look forward to? Because it says conversation. Mm-hmm. So give us a run through of the guest speakers for this event.
2: Well, the main thing is information and the journey. Each one of us have a different journey that we've been facing, and the most important thing is to encourage the people to let them know that you're never alone. We're not alone with this. I'm living testament and a perfect example from what I've been going through when this all started with me. And I can honestly tell you, my support system has been out of this world. And I couldn't have done it without, I couldn't have been where I am now without my support system. And it is, some of us like to remain private, which, you know, that is all well and good. But I think that we need to embark on this journey to encourage each other. You know, we're in a forever learning position, and we all have a different way that we're going through and navigating our way through this thing here. And we have a lot to teach each other. And you never know what you might learn, because every day is a learning process. And it's all about the story, the conversation, because, you know, you might have heard me talk a few times about what I'm going through, but you have never really experienced from out of my mouth and my eyes what really took place. And, you know, sometimes when you're listening to the stories that others have gone through, you tend to look at yourself even more seriously and say, you know what? Let me go and have myself screened. Let me go and have myself checked out. Because if I can prevent something based on what Imelda is saying, right, it might be a great thing and a great change in my life. You know, so it's all about, you know, stories that, you know, you need to come and listen. This is going to be the first time I'm ever in this doing. I've gone on many stages all over the world to sing.
1: Indeed.
2: But to sit down and actually tell somebody and talk to a group of people and tell them about the journey that I've been on, it's a different thing. So it's going to be very interesting and heartwarming in many ways, you know.
1: Yes, The Journey, Courage, Conversation, and Hope. Now, tickets are just $300. It is such a small contribution. How can persons purchase these tickets?
2: Melda?
1: Melda? Oh, that's
0: okay,
1: for you.
0: So they're on the ticketing app. They can go on the ticketing app and purchase ticket there, or they can contact myself at 722-1019.
1: Could you repeat that number slowly?
0: Yes.
1: Repeat that number.
0: Melda Benjamin at 722-1019 if you want the physical tickets. Or you can go online at the ticketing app.
1: Okay. Do you want to mention
0: have tickets at Crab Hole and Bailey's. We have tickets at Crab Hole Liquors and Bailey's.
1: Now, what about your sponsors? Do you want to shout out your sponsors who were so willingly, they jumped on board?
0: So, of course, we have St. James's Club that are with us. And we have the excellencies that are working along with us supporting this. We thank them greatly for their support and encouragement. And we also have some businesses. The names are not
1: But they know who they are. And
0: they're corporate citizens who are purchasing tickets. We have Celeste Bird who are purchasing tickets and others who have pledged their support. And it's going well so far, and we're grateful.
1: And you must have a team of volunteers who are working behind the scenes.
0: Yes, of course. We have our director, Francine Joseph James. What would we do without her? She's the one that's keeping everything together. Donabelle Davis, of course. Caution and his wife working along with us also to bring it where we are today. And we have the vice president of the cancer support group, Wilda John Baptiste. We have Carolyn Perry, or Praiser, with her. She's one of our members, but unfortunately she's in Colombia for treatment, hoping to come home soon. And she's also playing her part. You know, thank God for the social media.
1: Yes,
0: you know,
1: yes, of
0: you
1: course.
0: Are, you can still play your part in promoting.
1: Yes.
0: So members of the group have been throwing their weight in promoting, you know, encouraging, getting ticket sales going. And of course, we are thankful for you guys for having us here this morning.
1: Yes,
0: so we
1: indeed. Indeed.
0: Yes, we're all working together, one community.
1: Yes. Now, early in the conversation, you mentioned that there are so many cancers that we are looking at during this month, which is Cancer Awareness Month. And one would be
0: child
1: cancer.
0: Childhood
1: and you're
0: cancer.
1: In gold, yellow.
0: Yes.
1: What is
0: so
1: it?
0: The color for childhood cancer is gold. This month, and September, is also Childhood Cancer Awareness. In Antigua, we have had several children, unfortunately, being diagnosed with cancer, and some have passed. So the shirt I'm wearing said Micah Kit, Childhood Cancer Foundation. Micah was diagnosed, I think his mother said, at 3 months old. Imagine having a three-month-old. Yes, being diagnosed with neuroblastoma. That's a cancer of the nerve cells. Unfortunately, he died at around age 2, I think.
1: So we lost him.
0: Yes, we lost him. But his mom wants to keep his memory alive.
1: Okay.
0: So she's been having this walk, this Michael Kitt annual childhood cancer awareness walk. And it's scheduled for the 27th of this month, 4:30 p.m. moving off from Old House of Culture. Now, you don't have to pay anything. You don't have to register.
1: Just show up.
0: They're just asking you to just show up. And as I said, we do have children living with cancer, and we want them to know that we are supporting them. We are there for them. And for the families, of course. You know, the family carry everything along with the patient. So we want to support these parents, mothers, and, you know, we have a lot of single mothers carrying the burden of taking care of their children. So we want to support them, and we want to come out and support this walk. Also, the pediatric department at Celeste Bird is partnering with the foundation, and they too launching the Childhood Cancer Initiative. Mm-hmm. The head of pediatric, Dr. Hughes, and the team, they're putting some plans in place to raise funds again, mm-hmm. to help these families and to just promote the awareness. So listen out while they will be on the media shortly outlining the entire initiative that they'll be taking.
1: Is there a registration for the walk for Mica Kit?
0: No, there's no registration.
1: Any particular colors that we should wear?
0: Gold, yellow.
1: Yellow, gold.
0: Yes.
1: And would water be provided? Music? What are the entertainment? What's the side attraction?
0: I'm not sure about the music, but she did say yes, they're going to have. She would have been loved to be here, but mm-hmm. she's on sick leave. Mm-hmm. That's the mom.
1: Okay.
0: So I know that water and refreshment, and she told me last year they gave out little token gifts mm-hmm. to the children.
1: So this is a family affair.
0: Yeah, it's a family.
1: Yeah. So we want the entire family to show up. And it is on Sunday the 27th. So the 26th is the gala. So you can't drink too much on the Saturday night then, because you need to wake up so that you can get to the House of Culture by 4:15.
0: It's in the afternoon.
1: 4:15 in the afternoon.
0: Yes, go to church in the morning, say a prayer. Pray for the children, pray for everybody going with cancer. Uh-huh. Rest yourself and then come out to join the nice stroll walk starting from House of Culture. And I think they're going down
1: Queen Elizabeth.
0: Yes, across agriculture, come around, yes,
1: Independence, and come back up Old Parham Road. Oh, it's a short walk. It's a short walk.
0: Yeah, they mentioned, so they're going to go up, that's for Old Palm Road.
1: Old Palm
0: come
1: Road.
0: By Yasco,
1: and then
0: they're
1: going to
0: come around by University Center uh-huh. and then go down
1: and
0: back down.
1: Come, mm-hmm. Okay,
0: yes,
1: that's a short walk.
0: Short walk.
1: And in the evening.
0: It's in the evening,
1: you know mm-hmm. what I'm saying? So it's going to be cool enough because 4:30, the wind is changing. It's mm-hmm. a bit cooler. It's not, you know, blasting at 12 o'clock in the day. So it's going to be a fun engagement for the entire family.
0: Childhood cancer, right? And as I said, the month is way busy, and I love it in October when everybody just been the pink. We love that as survivors, but in the other months we want to see the same enthusiasm.
1: Yes.
0: With the gold and the blue and the teal and whatever color.
1: All the other colors.
0: We just want to support because this is one of the reasons I started my group. I remember a nurse that was diagnosed with cancer at mm-hmm. the time in 2019. Mm-hmm. She was stomach cancer, and she mm-hmm. was like feeling a kind of way that the October everything was about
1: breast,
0: and there was no mention of her cancer.
1: Oh,
0: and
1: my.
0: She felt away, and you know, and that kind of pushed me towards mm-hmm. getting this group going so that we can bring awareness to these other cancers because they're there.
1: So it's an all cancer support group.
0: All cancer, every color.
1: Mm-hmm.
0: We're supporting all colors.
1: Caution, anything you want to say before we wrap up?
2: September 26th, 7:30, be there. St. James. I just want to help, you know, we just want to encourage and encourage everyone to just go out, support the cause, and be there on the 26th to engage and listen to these wonderful stories that each and every one of us has to tell.
1: Okay, and nurse?
0: Yes, just as Caution said, come out on the 26th, get your ticket. Not too late, they're going, but not too late. Get your ticket and join us there at St. James's Club. I will be sharing my journey also, and Caution and others will be sharing their journey. And it's important to listen, and you never know, because today is me, tomorrow it might just be you. And it's always important to arm yourself and know. And to know that you're not alone. Just in case it happened to you. Because we don't have control over
1: it
0: at times.
1: Ultimately no
0: control.
1: So
0: just in case you know that there's support, others have walked that road, I can walk it too. So I don't have to fear.
1: And tickets are available on the ticketing app at Crab Hole Liquor, or they can call it directly at, repeat your number.
0: They can call 722- 1019.
1: All right, so neighbors, you just heard from the members of the cancer support group as they present the journey, courage, conversation, and hope. The gala takes place on Saturday, the 26th of September, 7:30 p.m. at the St. James Club. So that's a little bit, you know, out of town. So you need to leave home by 6:30, maybe 6:35 the latest, and take a nice cool drive out to St. James. Tickets are just $300. It's a very small contribution. $300 EC dollars, and the places where tickets can be purchased were listed a few seconds ago, but I will repeat, you can purchase via the ticketing app or from the Crab Hole Liquors, or you can get in contact with Nurse Imelda. So I want to say thank you to Caution for joining us via Zoom, and to Nurse, thank you very much. And neighbors, we will be right back to continue your favorite breakfast show. It is the Morning Point Show. We'll be right back.
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0: My fellow citizens and residents, the National Population and Housing Census affects each and every one of us, requiring the participation of all. 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

And good morning, neighbors, and welcome back to your favorite breakfast show. It is the Morning Point Show, and I have the one and only Raswadada in the house today. But before we jump into his conversation, you know, what in the social media? Because we're going to have a debate on what in the social media. Let us see what's happening on socials.

0: this me get for $20?
1: A ox tail. You want the whole cow?
0: Me still hungry, Bomba Clash.
1: Eat the box too. Stay illegal.
2: The social media is that. No, I didn't see any oxtail in the plate. I just saw the gravy alone. All right, so like he wants the whole cow. He wants the whole cow because what's in the social media in that? And a monkey? Really? A monkey? What do you have to say, Ross?
3: Good morning. Good morning. Happy New Year. This is Ethiopian New Year.
2: It is.
3: I am at a total loss with what. In social media, I am completely lost and even got even more lost when I heard about oxtail and a whole cow.
2: Because Rastaman had to defend that.
3: Not on this Ethiopian New Year.
2: No, at all. But tell us about the Ethiopian New Year, because let me tell you right, our forefathers were from Africa. Mm-hmm. So we have some sort of direct connection with what goes on Ethiopia. So tell us about this Ethiopian New Year.
3: Well, first thing that is known in history is that Ethiopia remains the only African country that was never colonized. You know, they've never been colonized. Mm-hmm. And whilst the Western world and follows the Gregorian calendar, the Ethiopian calendar has been established ever since time immemorial, and it has continued. It is like about 7 years behind the Gregorian calendar. It has 13 months, 12 months of 30 days, and 5 and sometimes 6 days, the shortest month, Pakuma. And that is the way that the Ethiopian calendar is structured. So in Ethiopia, in the Ethiopian calendar, they're now in 2019. Yes, so 7 years. So, and this came about, this Ethiopian New Year, after Queen Sheba, who was the head of Ethiopia, returned from her tenure, one would want to say, with King Solomon. And she returned with all the golds and jewels, of course.
2: Yes.
3: A little one was conceptualized.
2: Right.
3: And from that time to this time, you know, Ethiopia is considered the New Jerusalem because they claim the Ark of the Covenant was removed after that son that she bore, King Solomon, went to visit and he saw it. And together with a skills man, they recreated an Ark of the Covenant. And left the fake one, and he left with it, you know. And since that time, the Ark of the Covenant is in Ethiopia. These are all biblical myths, stories, whatever you want to say.
2: Indeed.
3: But the world and the diaspora with Ethiopian knowledge and roots and attachments celebrate today as Ethiopian New Year. And it's no strange thing here in Antigua, and, you know, especially within the Rastafari nation, you know, it's a very significant date. There will be Bingi Isis, as they would say, throughout, celebrating this day, you know.
2: The day. Yeah. Now, while I've been to Africa, I've never been to Ethiopia. We need to plan a journey, you know.
3: Well,
2: we need to go over there.
3: Plan it, get it, I'm on
2: PBN
3: board.
2: PBN need to send us, you know, management, you need to send, you know, jelly beans and raspadada.
3: For the next
2: New Year.
3: Right.
2: Yeah,
3: right.
2: So we can do a live show there.
3: Well, there's Christmas, Ethiopian Christmas, coming up on January the 7th.
2: So January the 7th, we have
3: And
2: it
3: I
2: over.
3: Think the whole Ethiopian calendar has a lot to do with the whole movement of the Roman Catholic with the birth of Christ. And that is why the Ethiopian Orthodox Church still holds and maintains that the original, as opposed to the Gregorian calendar.
2: So Gregorian is counterfeit.
3: Thank you. I didn't say it. You heard it from Jelly Beans, and she speak only the truth.
2: Only the truth. And so that's why we're here to talk about the truth of CPL, Caribbean Premier League. Because a lot has happened since the Falcons, they won against the Guyanese Amazon. What's the correct
3: name?
2: They
3: said Warriors.
2: Warriors, so-called Warriors. Yeah. So, Rasvadada, fill me in. Tell me what's been going on in CPL.
3: Well, the truth is that last night, St. Kitts Nevis Patriots were eliminated from the tournament. They played their last game, and failing to win that game, all hopes of making it into the playoffs just went with them. They followed St. Lucia, who the night before made that as well. So who will join the Guyana Amazon Warriors, who will end up as the top team, and the Falcons, who are at number one? It looks like Barbados on course, and I think the Jamaican Kingsmen will be the other team, you know, because somehow there's a talk that the other Cory side, Trinidad, could sneak in somehow, but that would have to be Guyana allowing them to win, first and foremost, and that is the game.
2: Well, it's all Cory, so we're good.
3: Tonight.
2: Tonight.
3: Tonight is that tonight. El Clasico.
2: Okay.
3: The El Clasico, Cory El Clasico.
2: Cory.
3: Cory Chicken versus Chicken Cory.
2: Cory.
3: Imagine no Idol Cory in the mix.
2: No. Imagine that.
3: So tonight that game is at Providence. And once Guyana wins that game, we can do the final rites and put away Trinidad until the next year. And the cup holders will be no longer with any chance of retaining their championship. Barbados, they have the Kingsmen tomorrow and be no longer with any chance of retaining their championship. Barbados, they have the Kingsmen tomorrow and